0: Thousands of children face another day off school or finishing early as temperatures soar even further. A red weather warning for extreme heat kicks in later this morning for parts of England and Wales. The Met Office says there could be highs of 40 degrees Celsius with a danger to life and heavy disruption to transport networks. Rod Dennis from the RAC says breakdowns are likely.
1: It's never a nice time to break down. Whatever the weather be, in these sorts of temperatures, it can be genuinely dangerous. Please check your vehicle before you set out. If you can delay non-essential trips until the Met Office weather warnings pass and the temperatures drop, that might be a good idea.
0: Sir Keir Starmer's met his likely successor after promising a smooth transition of power following his resignation. Andy Burnham could be a number 10 by mid-July. Nicola Sturgeon's estranged husband's been jailed for embezzling £400,000 of SNP funds. The party's former chief executive was told by the judge he'd committed a calculated crime of dishonesty. And it's claimed taking a five-minute walk every hour is enough to offset the hidden harms from sitting down. A so-called exercise snack is found to boost mood and productivity. That's the latest. I'm Faye De Silva.
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1: Am I the only one that didn't know about this amazing show? 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
2: From the Sky News Centre at 3. A red weather alert for extreme heat comes into force this morning, with forecasters warning we could see June temperature records smashed. It covers parts of England and Wales. The previous hottest day for this month was 35.6 Celsius, set in 1976. Liz Bentley, head of the Royal Meteorological Society, says we'll soon see even more punishing conditions.
3: As we go into future decades, as our climate continues to warm, what we feel is actually extreme now is going to be seen as quite cool summers. You know, the temperatures that we're having at the moment will be actually seen as quite cool.
2: The largest maternity investigation in the history of the NHS will publish its findings later. The Ockenden reports looked into care provided by Nottingham University Hospital's NHS Trust. It's examined around 2,500 cases involving allegations mothers or babies were failed. Kim Errington was one of the first campaigners to raise the alarm after her child Teddy died when he was a day old.
4: I always felt that something was wrong. You know, healthy babies don't just die. Getting the actual answers was an absolute mission.
2: A boy's been arrested on suspicion of murdering a 14-year-old girl who went missing in South Wales over the weekend. The victim was found in Blaenau on Monday night. Andy Burnham's met Sir Keir Starmer as he prepares for Downing Street. It's also emerged the likely next Prime Minister is to receive government briefings in efforts to aid the transition of power. England have been frustrated by Ghana with a goalless draw at the World Cup. Victory in Boston would have seen the Group L leaders progress to the last 32 with a game to spare. And it's claimed taking a five-minute walk every hour is enough to offset the harms from sitting down. A so-called exercise snack is found to boost mood and productivity. That's the latest. I'm Fada Silver.
1: Dalkeith, Eastbank, Gorebridge.
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2: From the Sky News Centre at 4. Thousands of children face another day off school or finishing early as temperatures soar even further. A red weather warning for extreme heat kicks in later this morning for parts of England and Wales. The Met Office says there could be highs of 40 degrees Celsius with a danger to life and heavy disruption to transport networks. Rod Dennis from the RAC says breakdowns are likely.
3: It's never a nice time to break down. Whatever the weather be, in these sorts of temperatures, it can be genuinely dangerous. Please check your vehicle before you set out. If you can delay non-essential trips until the Met Office weather warnings pass and the temperatures drop, that might be a good idea.
2: A major review into possible failings in maternity care at hospitals in Nottingham will be published later. It's being led by senior midwife Donna Ockenden, who's looked at the cases of around 2,500 families. Police in Wales have arrested a 14-year-old boy on suspicion of murder. It follows the discovery of the body of a missing girl in Blaenau on Monday night. There's a warning: most add-on treatments offered to IVF patients won't necessarily improve their chances of conceiving. Procedures like plasma injections, acupuncture and genetic testing are shown to have little to no effect on fertility. England edged closer to the knockout stages of the World Cup with a frustrating 0-0 against Ghana. Thomas Tuchel's side are on 4 points in their group and are guaranteed to finish at least third, but the performance in Boston left fans underwhelmed.
4: I mean, I think it was pedestrian by England to some extent, but we didn't do anything too disastrous.
5: Bit of a shame, really, but take it, 4 points, going through.
6: But there's no need to panic. I think we're still going to win the World Cup, so it's all good, yeah.
2: And Germany's railway services were brought to a halt following a nationwide IT issue last night. Trains were held at stations for 2.5 hours. Deutsche Bahn says operations are now running again. That's the latest. I'm Faye De Silver.

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2: It was just another day. A familiar drive through familiar country. But then, just around the corner, came the unexpected. He'd let his speed creep a little too high as he approached a bend. And he was no longer driving at the right speed for the road. The scary thing is, he didn't even realize. 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Think. 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
2: From the Sky News Centre at 7, Sir Keir Starmer's right-hand man, Darren Jones, has ruled himself out of the Labour leadership race. He says he's been reassured by the only current candidate, the new MP and ex-mayor, Andy Burnham.
3: My last conversation with Andy Burnham was to say, look, MPs are asking me to stand. I'm not going to, but they're asking me to stand for a reason, and that's because they want you to set out more about your economic policy. And we talked then a lot about what he was thinking on the economy and what my thoughts were on that.
2: If no challenger comes forward, Mr. Burnham could be Prime Minister by next month. Sir Keir made his resignation announcement on Monday. Hundreds of schools have closed and some people are being urged to work from home ahead of a rare red weather warning taking effect. Temperatures are expected to reach almost 40 degrees in some areas of England and Wales. The findings of the largest maternity inquiry in NHS history are being published later. The report into Nottingham University hospitals involves nearly 2,500 families following allegations of avoidable harm to mothers and babies. To sport now, and England midfielder Jude Bellingham insists there are no worries despite them being held to a goalless draw by Ghana at the World Cup.
4: It's amazing to be able to play so early a strong opponent from Africa who pose completely different threats, and you saw that today. It was tough to break them down, but part of the beautiful thing of the World Cup is that you get to play against styles of play that you don't normally get to play against, and it'll stand us in good stead going into the rest of the tournament for sure.
2: Thomas Tuchel's team remained top of the group and all but qualified for the knockout stages. In their group, Croatia got past Panama 1-0. Elsewhere, Colombia beat Democratic Republic of Congo 1-0, while Portugal thrashed Uzbekistan 5-0. Tonight, Scotland take on Brazil. Three leading high street fashion brands have had adverts banned over misleading statements about sustainability. Adidas, Calvin Klein and Uniqlo all used the word recycled to market their products without evidence. And finally, the Celebrity Traitors has topped the list of popular game shows at this year's Trick Awards in London. Adolescence was named Best Drama. That's the latest. I'm Chris Milligan.
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5: Good morning to you. Welcome to breakfast. I'm Steve, with you through till 10 this morning. Hope you're well. It's going to be a cracking day again. Weather for you after this one. From Mr. Mister. Remember this?

0: There you go, from Mr. Mister. Broken Wings. Would you believe that was from 1985? Yeah, from the album Welcome to the Real World. They split up in 1990, which is unfortunate because some of their stuff was quite good, I thought. Anyway, that album produced three songs for them. All of them, I think, went to number one. Certainly Broken Wings did. It stayed there for 2 weeks in 1985. Kitty was one of them, and Is It Love was the other one that I remember from that particular album. But there was other ones. I think it produced about four albums in total over the few years that they were together. 1982, as I say, all the way through to 1990, and then they broke up. Anyway, that particular one was their top single, if you want to put it that way. But yeah, I like that. Anyway, I did mention the weather.
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0: Well, it's going to be dry with any early morning cloud soon burning off to leave a very warm or hot day with good spells of hazy sunshine, fresh around some coastal areas with sea breezes developing, and a maximum temperature forecast today of 26 degrees centigrade. Outlook tonight's going to be a fine end to the day with hazy sunshine and staying dry overnight with variable cloud cover, winds light again with the minimum temperature tonight, a kind of balmy 14 degrees centigrade. Outlook for tomorrow, Thursday, mainly dry and bright again with hazy sunshine and very warm or hot light winds with sea breezes again. Isolated heavy showers are possible though in the evening, and a maximum temperature tomorrow 30 degrees centigrade. Outlook for the weekend, some showers or longer outbreaks of rain Friday and Saturday, becoming heavy and possibly thundery at times. Early rain is going to clear to scattered showers on Sunday. So there we are, that's the weather for you. Warm. Isn't it funny though how when we get good weather we all moan about it? That's what I thought. Blondie, this one.

Blondie with Heart of Glass. You'll remember that one, I'm sure. Nice song. It's coming up for 13 minutes after 7 o'clock. 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Good morning to you. This is one of my favourite tracks from Eric Clapton. It's called Pilgrim, from the album the same name. It featured on a movie as well. I cannot for the life of me remember the name of the movie that this was on. I'm sure it was Closing Titles. Anyway, never mind, here's the music.

Yeah, brilliant song. Pilgrim from Eric Clapton. It was from the album Pilgrim. And I was talking about a movie soundtrack as well. It's Lethal Weapon 4. Yeah, I had to search for that. It was in the back of my mind somewhere. I thought, yeah, there's definitely a film with that track on it. But anyway, that's it. Lethal Weapon 4. So there you go. I'll be able to sleep tonight. I don't know about you, mind you. The last few nights, it's been a bit warm. As I say, we're always moaning about it. And when it goes, we start complaining about the cold, the rain and the wind and the ugh. This is Heart. Traffic mixed.

0: Yeah, nice one from Heart. All I want to do is make love to you. Anyway, it's coming up for 24 minutes after 7 o'clock. I did mention the traffic. So we look in the roads and see what's happening.
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0: Well, you won't be surprised to learn that the bypass is getting busy. Yep, on one or two areas there, it's starting to queue now. Slow moving, but that's roundabout, Sheriffhall roundabout. Again, no surprises. If you travel the route regularly, you'll know what I'm talking about. It always builds up there. It's a roundabout controlled by traffic lights. Volume of traffic this time of the day, it's only natural we get queues. The biggest queues, though, at the moment are coming in from Fife this morning, Overland Bridge, the Queensferry crossing. The junction 1C, Admiralty, southbound, the slip there, is getting very busy. It's beginning to queue at that location, as is the ferry toll. It's again southbound, junction 1B on the M90 is also queuing there. So just to make you aware of that if you're coming into town this morning. Elsewhere though, on the bypass, as I say, it's fairly busy. Round about the Lothianburn junction is queuing. That's eastbound this time. And also around about Lothianburn junction to Stretton junction, westbound. Two lanes are beginning to slow down at that location. Nothing new, as I said. It's always busy on the bypass at this time in the morning. Coming into town from the 702, that's at the Hill End junction at Seafield Moor Road. Again, the traffic's beginning to build up there because of the traffic lights at that junction. And I'll keep an eye on things as we go through the morning. Other than that, I've got nothing for you on the roads. If you know different, I'll give you a number in a second. If you're travelling by rail today, ScotRail are telling me that their service are running. To schedule most of them, at least, there's one or two problems that are being highlighted, but I'm trying to get more information on that at the moment. It's showing blue on some of the lines, that's particularly out of Edinburgh, so I'm trying to find out what the situation is there. At the airport, all their flights are departing on time, which is good news if you're going on your holidays. Other than that, 0131 663 4488 is the number, provided, of course, it's safe and it's legal for you to call.
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5: After 7 o'clock is the time. I hope you're going to keep me company through till 10 this morning. This is One Direction. And Steal My Girl.

Yeah, nice song, One Direction and Steal My Girl. Brilliant stuff. It is coming up for, what's that? It's 24 minutes away from 8 o'clock. Beg your pardon, 7:36 is the time. It's getting kind of warm in here, so I've got all the doors open. I'm going to get a row in a minute because I'm making too much noise. I could

0: me.
1: Yeah, there we go. Olivia Dean, and So Easy. Next one. I was just looking at an article, just basically an interview with someone from the Met Office, you know, meteorological people, the guy who gives all, the guys that give us all the weather. And they're talking about the heat wave that's currently hitting Britain at the moment, particularly down south. They're getting temperatures of in excess of 30 degrees. We're not too bad. 26 is the maximum forecast for today. Tomorrow's going to be warmer, a wee bit warmer, but 27, 28 degrees they're talking about tomorrow. So that's in fact, maybe even as high as 30 degrees tomorrow. So that's pretty warm for us, I would suggest. But they're saying that in a few years' time, a couple of years, 2 to 3 years' time, those temperatures will be mild compared to what we get as a heat wave. So, goodness. Well, I mean, it's just amazing with the weather here, isn't it? Really, one day it's pouring with rain. You get a week of solid rain. Quite cool, in fact. In fact, my wife had the heating on not too long ago, about a couple of weeks ago, just briefly to warm the place up a little bit. And here we are, sitting in 20-odd degrees. But I'm not complaining. No, I'm not. I'm making the most of it.

0: Here we go, Miles Smith and Stargazing. Let's have a look in the roads.
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0: Well, the bypass is really getting busy now in both directions, actually, between Shinnefall Roundabout and Fermal Head. Coming in off the Hill End side of things, it's looking really busy in both directions there at the moment. No surprises, though, it's always the same at this time in the morning. If you're coming in from Fife this morning, the Queensferry crossing is extremely busy just now, particularly around the junction 1B, that's at Admiralty, I think, and it's 1C, I beg your pardon, coming in from Admiralty on the slip road there towards the crossing, so it's looking busy there as well. I mentioned the Hill End, 702 coming in from that direction, it's queuing traffic all the way back to Bog Hall, I should say. Seafield Moor Road, the traffic lights there is also busy, so it doesn't really matter what direction you come in from, you're going to end up queuing at these lights. So there we go, that's basically all I've got for you. No major problems, thankfully, at this time in the morning, so I'll keep an eye on that as we go through the day, and hopefully I won't have to worry about that. If you're travelling by rail today, ScotRail are telling me all their services are running to schedule, and so is the airport. All their flights departing on time this morning, according to the airport. So there we go, that's all I've got for you. If you come across any problems on the roads, of course, 0131 663 4488 is the number, provided, of course, it's safe and it's legal.
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There we go, Ed Sheeran with Camila Cabello and also Cardi B, the American rapper, on that particular one. It's released in 2019, July in fact, 2019, and it's part of a number six collaborations project studio album released by Sheeran. It's his fourth one actually, released in, as I say, in 2019. Good song, quite like that one. But he's got loads more on that album. It really is good collaborations with various other artists. Really superb stuff. But what have we got now? It's 11 minutes away from 8 o'clock. You're listening to Breakfast on Wednesday with me, Steve. So hopefully you'll keep me company through till 10 this morning. And I hope you're enjoying the music. If you want to get in touch, let me know. studio@blackdiamondfm.com is the email address. Or you can give me a call here, 0131 663 4488. This is Sigala with various others and somebody.

Here we go, Sagala. Harvey, I believe, and Nina Nisbet on that one. Somebody is called. Nice wee tune, I thought. This is Cammy Barnes.

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2: From the Sky News Centre at 8, Andy Burnham's taken a step closer to getting the keys to Downing Street after a potential rival says he won't stand in the Labour leadership race. Close ally of Sir Keir Starmer, Darren Jones, says he's been reassured by the Makerfield MP's economic policies. Minister Catherine Atkinson's been asked whether she's backing the former mayor of Greater Manchester.
3: I would absolutely back Andy to be leader, but I am conscious that we have got a Prime Minister in Keir Starmer who has always been putting the country first. I think that's what he was seeking to do in the decision that he took and what he continues to do.
2: Hundreds of schools are either shut today or closing early because of the hot weather. Record-breaking June temperatures are expected, with rare red extreme heat alerts covering areas of England and Wales. The biggest ever NHS maternity investigations expected to find failures at every level contributed to babies and families suffering harm in Nottingham. The reviews looked at around 2,500 cases. Kim Errington was one of the first campaigners to raise the alarm after her child Teddy died when he was a day old.
4: Healthy babies don't just die. Getting the actual answers was an absolute mission.
2: A watchdog's banned ads from Adidas, Calvin Klein and Uniqlo for using the word recycled without evidence. The brands deny, implying it referred to whole products, not just some materials. Sport now, and England manager Thomas Tuchel says they weren't clinical enough in their goalless draw with Ghana at the World Cup, but the Group L leaders are almost certainly through to the round of 32.
5: It's not the first football match where you maybe need a deflected shot or mistake of the opponent. They just didn't do a mistake, so it was a difficult one.
2: Elsewhere, Croatia beat Panama 1-0, Portugal thrashed Uzbekistan 5-0, and Colombia are into the last 32 after beating DR Congo 1-0. And Lando Norris says it's surreal to meet his waxwork in Madame Tussauds in London. It'll be on public display from next Tuesday. That's the latest. I'm Chris Milligan.
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7: Thank you, Chris, and welcome back to the second hour of Breakfast on Wednesday with me, Steve. This is a bar song.

The big old Shaboozy, American singer, songwriter, you wouldn't be surprised to learn. He's into hip-hop and country and stuff, and he's got that wee bit of country in that song, I think. Quite a good song, I quite like that. Bar song, it's called. Getting tipsy. Bit early for that. Well, you know. Depends on what kind of day you're having, really. I love this song. Alison Moy, I haven't heard it in ages. But it's a cracking song, though.

Yeah, great song. Alison Moye and Weak in the Presence of Beauty from the album Rain Dancing. It's a cracking song. It just, yeah, I love her stuff. I really do. I mean, she's done some amazing work. She had a wee break. I wouldn't call it a break. Well, was it a break, really? She wasn't really around for a while. And then she appeared at one of the concerts down south, one of the big festivals down south. But some of her music is just amazing. Anyway, that's Alison Moye, as I say. 9 minutes after 8 o'clock, you're listening to Breakfast with me, Steve, on 107.8 FM, Black Diamond, and 100.7 FM, and also TD1 Radio, Galashiels, on 106.5. Good morning to you. This is Tidelines. Never heard these guys before until this morning. This is called Far Side of the World.

0: Yeah, nice one. Tidelines. It's called In Far Side of the World. I hadn't heard that until this morning. I was just going through some bits and pieces and they came across this one. And I thought, yeah, I like that. And it is. It's in the library here, so I thought I'd play it. Traffic now.
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0: Well, just looking on the bypass, you won't be surprised to know. It's extremely busy right there just now, particularly if you're travelling westbound. So if you've not started your journey, I'd give it a wee while, if you can, if possible. Give it just a few, well, an hour or so, I would suggest. Delays basically up to 4 minutes coming westbound from the bypass, from the Sheriff Hall roundabout. That's all the way out towards the Miller Hill as well. It's queuing there too. So it's just extremely busy just now. Gimmelton Junction travelling eastbound is also very, very slow moving just now. Again, just usual at this time in the morning on the bypass. But there we go. That's all I have on the roads at the moment. No mention of any problems other than the just basically volume of traffic at this time in the morning. So other than that, if you come across any problems, I'll give you a number in a second. If you're travelling by rail today, ScotRail are telling me that their services are running to schedule, including the Borders rail service, and also the Edinburgh Airport are saying that all their flights are departing on schedule so far. So it's good news. That's it. That's all I've got, really. If you know different, of course, and you come across any problems on the roads, please let us know. I can pass it on to everyone else. 0131 663 4488 is the number, provided, of course, it's safe and it's legal.
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quite a good song, that, I think. DB Boulevard, or Boulevard. Point of View is the name of the track. Aye, nice one. 20 minutes after, nearly. 19 minutes, I beg your pardon. 19 minutes after 8 o'clock. What have I got now? Oh, yes, this one. Lewis Capaldi. And a nice song called Stay, Love. Brilliant.

Yeah, great song. Stay Love, Lewis Capaldi. It's from the album Survive. It was released in 2025, and a brilliant piece of music it is as well. He is going to be performing, if you're interested, on the 8th of July. He's down at Newcastle, so it's pretty close to us, so you can jump on a train, go down there and see him if you fancy it. He's at the Exhibition Park, and I'm not sure if tickets are available. I'm quite sure they will be, but you never know. He basically sells out. Let's face it. So it's probably gone already, but it might be worth having a wee look to see. You never know if you're a fan of Lewis Capaldi, as I am, but unfortunately, on that particular date, I won't be travelling anywhere. Things to do, you know. Alex Warren, this one.

There we go. Alex Warren with a great song, Fever Dream. Brilliant stuff. He's another one that's on tour just now. He's in America. He's home country. He's an American artist. He's going to be in Georgia, Atlanta, Georgia, tomorrow. And he's in basically America all the way through till July the 7th. Pops over to Canada for a couple of days and then back to America again. Then he's down south. Well, no, he's not. He's in America still all the way through to... Oh, when is that? August. Yeah, lucky him. And then he's away to Japan. Singapore, Christchurch, New Zealand, and so on, as they do. Eh, what a life, eh? Supertramp.

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1: 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Let's take our rubbish with us and bin it properly. National Highways. And what's that? They said thanks very much.
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Here's an oldie for you. An old guy from an orchestral mover. All right, I'll start that one again. There's an oldie for you. An old guy from Orchestral Maneuvers in the Dark. Ooh, baby, right, dark room, lie down. Every day.

Yeah, nice song. Title track from their album, Baby, I Love Your Way. That's from 2018 from Big Mountain. Good band, reggae band. Loads of good stuff. Loads and loads of good stuff. So if you've not heard them before, then I'm sure you have. I'm sure you have. Particularly if you like reggae music. Yeah, excellent band. They've some amazing stuff, so have a look. If you've not heard a lot of them, then have a look, a wee listen. They are a great band. It is, what's that time now? Goodness me, should have gone to Specsavers. It's 22 minutes away from 9 o'clock. It's another oldie, this one. Everything But the Girl's the name of the group. The group. Missing. I still-

0: Yeah, nice track, I like that. Everything But the Girl is the name of the band. I say the band, there's two of them, it's a duo, basically. Superb one. I remember that when it came out. It was 1994. It's a track from the Amplified Heart album. And there was a video that accompanied it and was released, and it was really good, excellent video. I remember watching that. And there's some really good stuff that they've done as well. A couple of tracks we played here on Black Diamond that... I've got some inquiries about, you know, phone calls saying, oh, what's that you're playing? So, yeah, nice band. I really do like them. Anyway, where are we? What was I going to do next? Oh, yes, let's have a look on the road, shall we?
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0: Well, just looking on the roads just now, the M9 eastbound, that's at Junction 1 Newbridge, to the westbound Junction 2 at Claylands, that's on the M8. The road there is partially blocked due to a broken down vehicle, so that's causing one or two wee problems at the moment, so keep an eye on it as we go through. It's not been long reported, maybe 15 minutes ago this came in. So as I say, that's the M9 eastbound Junction 1 at Newbridge and the M8 westbound Junction 2 at Claylands. Between those two, the road is partially blocked due to a broken down vehicle at that location. Elsewhere on the bypass, the usual things. Very, very busy, round about the Dreadcorn actually, for a change, travelling westbound, queuing traffic there being reported, very slow moving, and also along the Lothianburn Junction, eastbound this time, traffic, two lanes restricted there because of slow moving traffic. Lothianburn Junction to Straighton Junction, westbound, very busy, it always is along Straighton, I've been on that route many a time myself. And it's like joining a car park. It really is occasionally very, very slow. Hill End, the 702, again, still queuing traffic there at traffic lights. The junction there at Hill End and Seafield Moor Road. There is quite a lot of traffic building up on that as well. I mentioned earlier, all the way out to Bog Hall at one point this morning. So, as I say, keep an eye on that as we go through the morning as well. Other than that, I've got no information for you on the roads. If you come in from west through Gogar just now into Kirstorfin, the Gogar roundabout, I'm told, is extremely busy. The traffic heading into town is very, very busy there just now. Kirstorfin into West End. Slow moving, slower than normal, so I'm told. But there we go. That's all I've got for you on the roads. If you come across any problems, of course, I'll give you a number in a second. Travelling by rail today, ScotRail are telling me their services are running to schedule, including the Borders Rail service and also the airport as well. Flights travelling, if you're travelling out of Edinburgh today, the flight should be running on schedule. So there we go. 0131 663 4488 is the number. Provided, of course, it's safe and it's legal. If you come across any problems on the roads, let us know and I can pass it on. Thank you.
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Party song, Melanie C. And that's the title. It's from the album Northern Star, which was released in 1999. That was what, 1999? I mean, would that be classed as an oldie? I mean, where do you draw the line? You know, when you can call something an oldie. I was just thinking about that just a wee while ago. I was thinking, what is an oldie? Is it like more than 5 years old? Or 10? 20? I don't know. But anyway.

0: Yeah, nice one from Taylor Swift. I knew it, I knew you. It's from the Toy Story 5. It's a track from the soundtrack from that cartoon. Brilliant sound stories. The Toy Stories, they're amazing. But yeah, so there we go. That's where that's from.
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2: From the Sky News Centre at 9, Keir Starmer's right-hand man, Darren Jones, has shut down any speculation he'll challenge Andy Burnham for the Labour leadership. He's confirmed he won't be standing in the race.
3: Andy Burnham is going to be the next Prime Minister, and if there was a contest of Labour Party members, he would win. So the question for me is, what would the benefit be to the country and to the party of a leadership contest?
2: He insists a reassuring conversation with the newly elected Makerfield MP swayed his decision. Mr. Burnham's the only known candidate so far. Network Rail's warning of significant disruption as services could run slower to lower the risk from heat-related issues on the tracks. A rare red weather warning's come into force shortly across parts of England and Wales, with schools shutting earlier or closed today. A major review into possible failings in maternity care at hospitals in Nottingham will be published later. It's looked at the cases of around 2,500 families. Natalie Cosgrove is a medical negligence lawyer.
4: I'm still being contacted by families who suspect that their care has been substandard over the last 12 months, and therefore there is definitely work to do. This is not the end. This is just the families' voices being recognised.
2: A 14-year-old boy is being questioned on suspicion of murder in South Wales. The body of a girl who was the same age was discovered in Blina on Monday. To sport now, and England manager Thomas Tuchel has dismissed suggestions his side's goalless draw with Ghana was a World Cup wake-up call. The result leaves them virtually assured of a place in the knockout rounds. Arsenal's Eberechi Eze says Ghana were tough opponents.
5: They were very solid, very compact. They made it difficult for us at times. We controlled a lot of the game and unfortunately not to score.
2: Elsewhere, Portugal beat Uzbekistan 5-0. There were also wins for Croatia and Colombia. And Gianni Infantino insists FIFA doesn't make $1 more in revenue from hydration breaks. The organisation's president admits broadcasters may be cashing in from the ads, though. That's the latest. I'm Chris Milligan.
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2: From the label that brought you Marvin Gaye, The Supremes, and Stevie Wonder, the magic of Motown is brought to you by Jeff Ruderham's Motown Hour, only here on Black Diamond FM. From Detroit to Del Keith, it's never the same old song. 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

Yeah, there we go. Paul McCartney and Wings with that one. Jet was the name of the track. I remember it. I can't remember the date off the top of my head, but I must look it up. But I remember listening to that on a jukebox in a certain establishment across in Fife a number of years ago. If I

0: Yeah, nice song. I like that. The script. It's a new one from them. Man in the Arena. In the arena, I should say. 30 minutes after 9. Let's have a look at the roads.
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0: Well, the earlier breakdown that I was reporting near to the Newbridge roundabout is cleared now, so there's no issues there. It's all been sorted out and everything's running back to normal again. Still busy, of course. If you're coming through Newbridge, passing Ingleston, heading towards Gogar, then it's slow moving, but it's moving. That's the main thing. Christorphin, West End as well, looking okay. No issues or reports of any problems in that direction. The bypass itself has eased off considerably. I had a look on the straightened camera just a few minutes ago, and there was not a car on the road, which is really unusual. I was actually trying to get a screen print of that just to prove it was actually existed. But there we go. If you're approaching the Sheriff Hall roundabout, you're still going to get the queues there. And that's from both directions, east and west, so there's no... It's always the same. There's a roundabout controlled by traffic lights and traffic builds up fairly quickly. So that's that. Nothing to report problem-wise or breakdowns or anything like that, which is good news. I won't tempt fate by saying any more. If you're travelling by rail today, ScotRail are telling me their services are running on schedule, although they may be a wee bit slower than normal. That's one you heard it on the news there, because of heat-related issues. All the lines are in blue today, so it's showing up. But that's the reason, I think. That's why that's happening. But no reports of any problems or issues, and this goes for the Borders Rail services as well. If you're travelling by air today, the Edinburgh Airport are telling me that all their flights are departing on schedule so far today, at least, and that's good news as well if you're heading off on holiday. That's it. That's all I've got for you. 0131 663 4488 is the number, provided, of course, it's safe and legal for you to do so. If you come across any problems on the roads, let us know and I can pass them on.
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Yeah, nice one from Tom Petty and the Heartbreakers. Free Falling. Brilliant song. I haven't heard that in a long time. Good one. I think it was 89 it was released. But, yeah, from the album Full Moon Fever was the one, 1989. I was correct. Anyway, it's 20 minutes after 9 o'clock. 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Good morning to you. I hope you're enjoying the music. Dead easy to get in touch. studio@blackdiamondfm.com is the email address, or you can give me a call, 0131-663-4488. Here's a good song, I like this one. Ella Langley is the lady's name. And the song's called Be Her.

There we go, a nice song from Ella Langley. I do like that song, I really do. She is currently in the States. I mean, she's an American artist, obviously, but she's touring throughout America throughout this year, going all over, virtually every state she's visiting. So she's there until at least November, December, and she's not currently got any official UK tour dates scheduled, but she's done it in the past. But hopefully, fingers crossed, she will be doing it again. So I like her stuff, I really do. So if she came to Glasgow or even Edinburgh, I would definitely go and see her. She's got an amazing voice. Anyway, it is 24 minutes after 9 o'clock. This is Blue.

0: 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If you're in one of these areas, you may not be seen by the driver. These four limited vision zones are in front, behind, and at both sides of the HGV. So when you're driving around a HGV, don't linger around them, because they may not notice you're there. Know the HGV zones. National Highways.
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There we go, Sophie Ellis Baxter. I keep forgetting that middle name, Sophie Ellis Baxter. Murder on the Dance Floor is the name of the track. Nice tune, I haven't heard it in a wee while, but I thought I'd play it for you this morning. Anyway, it's 9:32, Jeff is in, getting ready for mid-morning, so looking forward to that. Of course, today is Wednesday, so don't forget, Motown Hour is the first hour. This is Ara Larson.

Yeah, nice song. Zara Larsson with that one. She is a Swedish singer and songwriter, which I didn't realise. I thought she was American, but then here you go. You read things and you learn things. Anyway, she's going to be performing at Ingolstadt here on the 25th of August. So if you're a fan, that's where you'll find her, at the Royal Highland Centre. It's a Tuesday, I believe.

0: Yeah, nice one. Vincent Boone is the man's name. Sorry, I'm here for someone else. But there we go. It's coming up for 39, almost nearly 20 minutes away from 10 o'clock. And it'll be time for me to say goodbye. But in the meantime, I've got one last look on the roads for you.
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0: Well, I'm pleased to say that the majority of the bypass has eased off considerably since I last spoke to you. The traffic has calmed down well down, actually. Hill End particularly is looking quite good indeed. Obviously, Sheriff Hall roundabout, the same old there, I'm afraid. It's because of the roundabout, it's controlled by traffic lights and the volume of traffic. There is queues that's heading out of town and into town at that particular location. So, but as I say, if you travel that route regularly, you'll know exactly where I'm coming from. Elsewhere, though, coming into Edinburgh area from the Kingdom this morning, the Queensferry crossing is looking good. No problems at all reported on that. There was an earlier breakdown on the, near to Newbridge, and that's cleared, as mentioned. It was cleared some time ago now, so that's good news. But other than that, nothing really to report on the roads at all, so that's good news, and I won't tempt fate with saying any more. The ScotRail are telling me that their services are running to schedule, but they will be travelling a wee bit slower today, apparently, because of the heat-related issues on lines. It's just for safety reasons, obviously. And that's the same for the Borders Rail service. If you're travelling by air, again, I mentioned earlier, the Edinburgh Airport are telling us that their flights are departing on schedule, so that's good news if you're on holiday. So there we are, nothing really to report. If you know different, of course, 0131 663 4488 is the number, provided, of course, it's safe and it is legal for you to call us.
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Yeah, nice one there from Amy McDonald. Is this what you've been looking for? Superb stuff. She is going to be performing in July, the 3rd of July, in fact, in London at the Crystal Palace Park. She's going to be there, and then she moves off. She's away following month in August. She's away for a fairly lengthy tour throughout Switzerland and Germany, and good number of dates there. In fact, on some occasions, she's performing in two places basically on the same day. So she's got a lot of work in front of her. But yeah, brilliant music, though. She's superb. I really do like her stuff. It is 9:45, as I mentioned earlier. Jeff is in for mid-morning. And then, of course, the first hour is the Motown hour. So don't forget that. Stay with us here on Black Diamond. This is Keith Urban with Michael McDonald featuring on it. We go back.

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2: 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From Detroit to Del Keith, it's never the same old song. 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

There we go, Teddy Swims and Mr. Know-It-All. Brilliant stuff. I do like that song, I really do. Alan's on the phone, he's telling me about the North Bridge in Edinburgh. It's going to be opening up soon, completely, fully open, both directions on the roads and also the footpaths as well, which is good news. It's taken them a while. Good while. But it's a Category A building or structure nowadays. So obviously there's a lot of things that they have to consider before they do work on it. But it's going to be open and moving before the festival in August. So there we go, that's good news. Been into town a few times, got caught there. But no, good news. Alan, thank you for that, pal. This is B. Charlotte. Dundee Lass and superb as well.

That's B Charlotte, and this is Not a Goodbye. Well, that's it from me now. I just want to say thank you to everybody who's been in touch. Thank you to Alan for all the information, and I want to wish you guys have a great day. Enjoy the sunshine, and I'll be back with you on Friday. Stay with us here on Black Diamond for Jeff with the Motown Hour, and I'll catch up with you, as I say, on Friday.

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2: From the Sky News Centre at 10, a rare Met Office red warning for extreme heat's taken effect in parts of England and Wales for just the second time on record. Temperatures could reach close to 40 degrees Celsius. Hundreds of schools are closed and trains cancelled. Experts warn of particular health risks among the vulnerable. But the hot weather's not stopping these toddlers.
3: I like it summer hot.
4: I said that.
5: So you're telling me this isn't summer hot right now?
4: No.
3: Nope.
5: How hot do you want it to get then?
4: Summer really hot! Like fire hot!
2: Oldham, Bradford, Keighley and London have been named as the first local investigation areas in a national grooming gangs inquiry. Anna Bates has more.
6: Accountability hearings will begin this year, with individuals and institutions compelled to explain what they did or didn't do to protect children from being sexually abused. The first phase will focus on why previously identified lessons didn't lead to change. The inquiry will then consider whether areas like Rochdale and Telford have implemented recommendations from past investigations. Tech companies' understanding of their role in exploitation will also be looked at. A victims and survivors charter has also been published.
2: Keir Starmer's right-hand man, Darren Jones, has confirmed he won't challenge Andy Burnham to the Labour leadership. If no one comes forward, the newly elected Makerfield MP could be Prime Minister by next month. A major review into Nottingham's maternity services is expected to find failures at every level when it's published later. Senior midwife Donna Ockenden's led the biggest investigation of its kind in NHS history. Sport and England's manager Thomas Tuchel insists his side weren't overconfident ahead of facing Ghana in the World Cup last night. His team were left frustrated by a goalless draw, which leaves them on the verge of qualifying for the last 32. And finally, just 5 minutes walk around an hour's apparently enough to offset the harms of sitting down. A large study's found it also boosted moods and reduced fatigue. That's the latest. I'm Chris Milligan.
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Well, hello there. Welcome to another Motor & Hour. We're here for the next 50-odd minutes, giving you everything you ever thought about motor. Maybe some of the stuff that you've never heard before, but you've probably heard this.

Sarita, and your kiss is sweet. As sweet as candy. I bet it really is. And then before that, Marvelettes and You're My Remedy. You're with the Motown Hour here at Black Diamond FM and TD1 Radio. This is Mary Wells.

And now, without much further ado, and needing no interruption, no introduction whatsoever.

Frank Wilson at his absolute level best in Do I Love You, Indeed I Do. I remember hearing that for the first time in a long time, way back, I can't remember, probably the 70s, I think, possibly, maybe the late 70s, early 80s. I was actually listening to the BBC World Service at the time. Andy Peebles, who does a lot of stuff with soul music, including Motown, played that and said, for the first time ever on release in the UK. And the following day, I went up to the local record shop and bought it.

0: was just another day, a familiar drive through familiar country. But then, just around the corner, came the unexpected. He'd let his speed creep a little too high as he approached a bend, and he was no longer driving at the right speed for the road. The scary thing is, he didn't even realize driving even a little too fast for the situation is a major cause of collisions, especially on country roads where you don't know what's around the corner. Think. Don't let your speed creep.
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0: Eddie Holland and Leaving Here. Still to come, we've got the Motown A-side, B-side, which is coming up very quick, fast and in a hurry. We've got, before that, Patricia Holloway. And for the love of Mike, she plays next.
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Into the Motown A side, B side we go, and this week, as I said, it's from 1969, and David Ruffin, who was now solo, just as he had been before joining the Temptations. He intended to leave Motown altogether, aligning himself with the outside management and booking teams. His four-year contract with Motown International Talent Management, signed in October 66, was still valid. Motown sued. David had to stay. For his first single, Ruffin was given Cue the Motown Irony One More Time, a track originally intended for The Temptations. They were assigned to do David Ruffin Right when they had the split, and he just happened to have that song, said the late Johnny Bristol, of My Whole World Ended. It was perfect timing, and it was amazing, and he did a wonderful job. The arranger, Trailing Flutes, said a stately mood. James Jamerson bass pulses through a racing heartbeat. Strings and harps, it's whirled as Ruffin goes straight for the throat. Like Marvin Gaye, David was a master interpreter. He sounds on the verge of a nervous breakdown over the loss of his main squeeze. It was a perfect song to initiate the break from the Temptations. The originals supplied the background vocals. Now, The Whole World Ended, The Moment You Left Me, was one of Harvey Fuqua's last productions for Motown. He secured a deal with RCA Records where he produced the hit funk band New Birth of the 1970s. Fuqua would also go on to discover disco sensation Sylvester and the Weather Girls, and would work with Marvin Gaye on the singer's comeback album, Midnight Love. Here is that song.

the one thing that annoys me so much about that song is I could listen to that for probably about three plays in a row. Right, now for the B-side. The B-side's actually called I've Got to Find Myself a Brand New Baby. But before we do that, let's get into the tail end of My Whole World Ended the Day That You Left Me. It's produced by Johnny Bristol and Harvey Fuqua, and written by Harvey Fuqua, John Bristol, Pamela Sawyer and Jimmy Roach. The track was recorded on the 9th of July in 68, aside to the Temptations. The strings were recorded at Golden World on the 11th of July and additional overdubs on the 11th of November. The vocal recorded on the 15th and November the 26th in 1968. The B-side's called, as I said, I've Got to Find Myself a Brand New Baby, written by Suzanne DePass, Terry Johnson, Johnny Bristol and Harvey Fuqua. Now, this track you're about to hear was recorded on the 15th of November 68 as well. Gotta Find Myself a Brand New Baby is similarly passionate. It stems from an interesting amalgam of writers, producer Bristol and his usual partner Harvey, joined by front office mainstay Suzanne DePass and ex-Flamingo Terry Johnson. They had their offices, and then they would have one big office that had pianos and amplifiers, so we'd all get together sometimes, or all of us would get together and do things. It depends on who was there at the time. That's what the magic of Motown was. Johnson reveals that Ruffin picked up in a startling falsetto leaps from Edwin Starr, and Edwin would breathe in instead of blowing it out, he said. So David Ruffin learned it and put it in a lot of his songs that the Temps would do. A little sub-note, at Motown, Kiki D covered My Whole World Ended, which is just as good for a single B-side, and her album Great Expectations. The Spinners also covered both sides of the single for their album second time around. Here is that single. It's called I've Got to Find Myself a Brand New Baby.

0: David Duffin.
1: And I've got the plan. I meant to tell you that single was released on Motown, M1140, on the 20th of January, 1969. I want to spin this back to fairly earlier on that year, from January the 6th, 1969, Diana Ross and the Supremes.

Look, I'm telling you as a friend because I think you're so nice. 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Now, you can let her wear your pin. 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But remember, whatever.

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Jeremy and Jackson, let's get serious. It's time for the last one, I'm afraid. The Elgins, and heaven must have sent you.

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1: Thank you very much indeed, David. Thank you for your company today. It's been absolutely wonderful. This has been a Samadhi production for Black Diamond FM and TD Run Radio. The music continues after the news, which is next. 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
2: From the Sky News Centre at 11, hundreds of schools are closed as a red danger to life extreme heat warning takes effect across parts of England and Wales. There's disruption on the trains. Temperatures could hit close to 40 degrees Celsius. People are being warned they face fines for sitting with the aircon on in stationary cars. There are increased health risks, particularly among the vulnerable. Some people in South East London opted for an early morning swim.
3: We've got a two-year-old, and it's definitely like the nights, obviously kind of the sleep is definitely impacted.
4: Because of the heat wave, it's going to be much easier to look after your kids at home if it's very hot at school.
5: The contrast between winter and summer is horrendous.
2: Oldham, Bradford and Keighley and London have been named as the first local investigation areas in a national grooming gangs inquiry. Individuals and institutions will have to explain what they did or didn't do to protect children from being sexually abused. The biggest ever NHS maternity investigations expected to find failures at every level contributed to babies and families suffering harm in Nottingham. The reviews looked at around 2,500 cases. Kim Errington was one of the first campaigners to raise the alarm after her child Teddy died when he was a day old.
6: I always felt that something was wrong. You know, healthy babies don't just die. Getting the actual answers was an absolute mission.
2: A murder investigation's been launched after a man's body was found during a summer solstice event in the Peak District. The 26-year-old was discovered at Nine Ladies Stone Circle in Stanton. Andy Burnham's route to Downing Street appears clearer after Darren Jones ruled himself out of the race to become Labour leader. Meanwhile, former minister under Tony Blair, James Purnell, has confirmed he's likely to become Mr. Burnham's chief of staff. And F1 champion Lando Norris says it's surreal to meet his waxwork in Madame Tussauds in London. It will be on public display from next Tuesday. That's the latest. I'm Chris Milligan.
7: Chris, thanks very much indeed. Let's have a quick look and see what's happening on the business front. The FTSE 100, well, it's up and down. It's been like that all morning. It's down 2.63 so far today. It's currently trading at 10,426.22. Quick look at the weather, if I can just bring that up. Thank you. It's forecast to be a belter with wall-to-wall sunshine lasting all day, with light winds as temperatures could reach at least 24 degrees Celsius by mid-afternoon, remaining dry all day, but not as humid as yesterday. But don't be fooled, the sun is very strong at this time of year, so hats and sun cream on. Tonight, it's looking like yet another dry and warm one, with overnight temperatures round about 13 degrees Celsius, but the humidity will be high, round about 88% by midnight. Sunset tonight, 2 after 10, not rising tomorrow morning until 4:28. Welcome along to the 24th day of June. It's day 175. There are 128 days now till Halloween and 158 days until St. Andrew's Day. If you want to know, I will tell you there are only 183 days left until Christmas. Let's get on with this.
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Love Jerry Rafferty's music. That's called Waiting for the Day. I think it's from the Baker Street album. I could be wrong. Don't quote me on that one. It's ages since ever. Yeah. Just love it. 12 and a bit after, nearly 13 after 11 on this. It's Wednesday, isn't it? Yeah. TD1. I'm actually wearing a TD1 T-shirt today. I decided when I got out of bed, I needed something light to wear because the TD1 T-shirts are white. I just pulled out the cupboard and looked and went, no, I can't be bothered. So I'll just stick it on, ran under the, danced under the shower for about 20 minutes. Not a pretty sight. Put soap where soap's supposed to go and wash that all off again. And I feel absolutely wonderful. Here I am at nearly 11:15 on this Wednesday morning. How the devil are you? And as I was saying about TD1, come 12 o'clock, you've got your own programmes with Karen Ingram. She will take you through from midday through until 11 o'clock. Meanwhile, all the fun's actually here. This is Mike and the Mechanics, and All I Need is a Miracle.

0: There you go. Mike and the Mechanics and All I Need Is a Miracle. Kiki D, First Thing in the Morning, plays after these.
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Kikiti. I must admit, I do like that. First thing in the morning and last thing at night. 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

I went. I'm going to do a bit of the old na na na na na na bit because I, not because I can't, but because I'm a big fan of ABBA, and I went to see ABBA live in the Apollo, as it was then. It's no longer there, the Apollo Theatre in Glasgow, with my then girlfriend, and we absolutely loved it. I'm not quite sure if they played that, but it's called The Visitor from the album of the same name. And if you haven't got it, like some people I know that don't, I'm sure it's probably still available. Go away and check eBay or whatever the heck it is, or wherever you buy your music. Where are we? It's 11:38 of the morning. Don't forget, something new that's coming up for Black Diamond on the 26th of July. It's a Sunday. Black Diamond FM are presenting their very first ever car boot sale. There's at the new Battle Community Education Centre here at 67 Gardner Place in Newton Grange. Now, we'd like the cars to be in by 8:30. The sale starts at 9:30. It's £10 per car. And if you want to come and attend just to help in aid of Black Diamond FM, we, as you probably know, are a charity run by MCMA, of which we are all members, and everybody, every single last little noggin is a volunteer, as indeed I am. And if you want to volunteer, go to the... you can actually email volunteer at blackdiamondfm.com and somebody will get back to you. I promise you on that one. What else was I going to say to you? Yes, the suggested donation for entry if you're on foot is 50p, if you don't mind. It'd be rather nice, because some of the stuff that we're actually using today is well over 20 years old, and it's kind of squeaking at the seams, and it needs to go away, if you know what I mean. So that's the car boot sale at New Battle Community Education Centre, 67 Gardner Place, Newton Grange, Sunday the 26th of July. Cars entry at 8:30, with the sale starting round about 9:30. I do know that there's some brand new, never been worn stuff that's going to be there at the Black Diamond FM stall, so watch out for that one. And this is Taylor Swift.

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1: Thank you very much indeed. You can come back and collect your cheque at the end of the week. Black Diamond FM, look, let me just give you a couple of ideas, a couple of items that are happening on the 24th of June, which I think is today. Yes, I forget the date. It's not so much just that, but tonight at 7 o'clock for a 7.30 start, tickets at the door at £5 each. The Pathhead Choir have a summer concert. All profits are going to the Friends of the Crichton Trust, are well worth things. So get yourself along there if that's your bag, and I don't see any reason why it shouldn't be. Wednesday, tonight, at the Crichton College, is it the College Church? I think that's how it's pronounced. 7 p.m. for a 7.30 kickoff start. The tickets are £5 at the door, cash only, and all profits of the Friends of Crichton Trust. That's on tonight. Go along and have a look at that. A wee bit further on into the year, 29th of August, don't forget the Roslyn Village Fete. Stick it in your diary. It's a public event, and you'll like that. I love these little village fetes. Used to have one on a regular basis when I lived in my hometown. Edinburgh, the Edinburgh Canal Festival have a picnic in the park on this Saturday between 12 and 3 o'clock if you want to go along to that. And it's free for all ages. What I do suggest you do is Saturday the 27th of June. That can't be right. There is the Lonehead Gala Day and the Gala Week, which is was founded in 1903. There's absolutely, I've got one of the programmes here, and it is, what's the technical term for it? It is absolutely stappet foo of things to do and all the people that support the Gala Day. Well done to you and them. Get yourselves along there. That's this coming Saturday, the Lonehead Children's Day, one of Scotland's oldest and largest traditional children's galas, and a great family day out. Do not miss it. We will be there mingling with the crowd. You'll notice us, we've got black jackets on that says, funnily enough, it says Black Diamond FM on the back.

0: Now, if you remember the song The Days of Perley Spencer, well, that's not written and sung by the same name. David McWilliams, Can I Get There by Candlelight. Huge hit across the continent as the CD falls all over the place making a noise.
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Queen. 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Right, if you're listening on TD1 Radio, you're about to go off and do your own thing. Karen is actually waiting for you, and I have something she doesn't have. 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
2: From the Sky News Centre at midday, a major investigation into maternity services in Nottingham's found more than 500 mothers and babies died or suffered potentially avoidable harm. The Ockenden Review says there were failures to recognise and escalate when patients' health deteriorated. A poor workplace culture prevented staff from speaking up. Sarah and Jack Hawkins' daughter's death in 2016 could have been avoided.
3: It was absolutely brutal. You know, when your baby dies, you go home with an empty car seat, but my body had still given birth.
4: There aren't really words to describe that moment in our lives.
2: Health Secretary James Murray says immediate change is needed.
5: What we're going to do as a government is take all of the recommendations from this report today, and rather than those recommendations being accepted and then sitting on a shelf, all those recommendations will go into a task force that I am chairing and which will, by the end of this year, produce a comprehensive action plan to make change happen.
2: Nottingham University Hospital NHS Trusts apologise, says it's made improvements, but there's more to do. In other news, a red danger to life extreme heat warnings kicked in for parts of England and Wales. Hundreds of schools are closed and trains are either delayed or cancelled. Temperatures could climb close to 40 degrees Celsius. A national grooming gangs inquiry will investigate Oldham, Bradford and Keighley and London first. It will question what police, councils, health services, social care and schools did or didn't do to protect children from sexual abuse. British Transport Police say it's now working with passengers to return property from a train crash near Bedford. Officers say it's been safely moved to a secure East Midlands Railway storage facility. Sir Keir Starmer's right-hand man, Darren Jones, has ruled himself out of the Labour leadership race. He says he's been reassured by the only current candidate, the new MP and ex-mayor, Andy Burnham. And there may be extra perks to doing the office coffee run. A study's found walking for 5 minutes every hour is enough to offset the health harms from sitting down. That's the latest. I'm Chris Milligan.
6: Thanks, Chris. I always sit down, but I take your point about the 5 minutes. Yeah, it takes me about 5 minutes to get from here to there. Where are we? Let's have a quick look and see what's happening on the business front. FTSE 100, it's gone back. As I said, it's been up and down all morning. It's up 10.313 so far. It's currently trading at 10,438.98.
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6: Temperatures could reach at least 24 Celsius by mid-afternoon, remaining dry all day, but not as humid as yesterday. Don't be fooled, the sun is very strong at this time of the year, so hats on and sun cream on. Tonight it looks like yet another dry one and warm, with overnight temperatures around about 13 degrees Celsius. The humidity will be high, around about 88% by midnight. Tomorrow, another warm, dry day. Temperatures similar to today, but more in the way of cloud, making it feel warmer than it really is. This leads to a very muggy night again, and another difficult night for sleeping. Hang on to your hats until you find out what's happening on Friday. More about that tomorrow. Sunset tonight, 2 after 10, not rising tomorrow morning until 4:28.
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AM people and open up your heart. Nearly 12 after 12 on this Wednesday afternoon. How the devil are you? Sorry, I didn't quite catch that. How are you? Oh, that's a lot better. Good, good, good, good, good. I've been meaning to play this all week, and I'm going to do it now. I'm not going to say anything. Just have a listen to this.

That is John Miles and the original version of Children. If you haven't heard it before, you've got to thank Norm Dunk for that. He's got a great mean programme on Sunday night, I beg your pardon, at 9 o'clock in the evening. And I heard it on that and said, Norman, you still got a copy of that? And there it was. Hope you enjoyed that.

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1: Well, if it is your birthday today, many, many happy returns from all of us here at Black Diamond FM. Let me just tell you who you share your birthday with. Born this year in 1893, Roy O. Disney, American businessman and co-founder of the Walt Disney Company with brother Walt, and he was born in Chicago, Illinois. He left this world on the 20th of December 1971 at the age of 78 in Burbank, California. Born on this day, 1904, Phil Harris. Now, you might not know the name, but he was a jazz singer, musician, band leader, comedian, and a voice artist for Disney animated feature. He was born in Linton in Indiana, and his voice talents include The Jungle Book, Baloo the Bear, The Aristocats, Thomas O'Malley, Robin Hood as Little John. Have a listen to this.

0: job, but curse the day told him he would join. His money used to go like it had wings. If he held queens, someone had kings, and each night he would contribute all his coin. Then he said, I'm gonna play him tight tonight. He said, to be no bobtail flushes, make me bite, cause when I gets in there, my hands will be a peach. Well, he played him tight, but lost his pile, and Bill got peevish after a while, so he rose, looked all around, and made this speech. He said, y'all see this brand new razor I had it sharpened just today. Now I'm coming in there with my rules that you must follow when you play. Now keep your big bony hands on the table while you're dealing, please. And don't be slipping them aces down there in between your knees. And don't be making all them funny signs like you're trying to tip off your hand just talking American, boy, American, so's I can understand. And don't be dealing off the bottom because, ooh, that's rough. Take five, then stop, that's enough. Now when you bet, put up the chips, because I don't like it when you shy. Then if you get busted, go on out and get something, I'm gonna be here by and by. Pass them cards for me to shuffle every time before your deals. Then if anything's wrong, I must see. Cause I mean, y'all just ain't no keep playing that game according to Mr. Harley. You gonna play this game according to me. Sitting right there in that there clan, they chanced to be a one-eyed man, and Bill kept on watching him out of the corner of his eye. Cause old one-eye would deal and then would cost that Bill another 5 or 10. Bill got up again, looked all around him with a sigh. He said, Lord, this is an awful shame. He said, there's someone cheating in this here game. He said, of course, it ain't no do for me to name the guy. So I'll refrain from mentioning the party's name. If I catch him cheating just once again, I'm gonna take my fist and close out of the eye. Now, do you see this brand new razor I had it sharpened just the day? I'm coming in there with my own rules that you must follow when you play. Egghead, keep your hands up there while you giving them out, please. Stop putting them wildies down there between your knees. Stop making all them funny signs like you're trying to tip off your hand. Keep talking in American, big A-A-A. That's what I can understand. And don't be getting them off the bottom because I keep trying to tell you it's rough. This is the Army game. Five. Halt. That's enough. Now, when you bet, let me see the reds and blues, because I don't like it when you shy. Then if you run out of gas, go get pumped up. I'm going to be here by and by. Pass them pasteboards for me to shovel every time before you deal. Let me riffle. Anything wrong, I want to see. Because, I mean, you always ain't going to keep playing the game now, according to that Mr. Harley. You all going to play this game according to me. Henry, if you break the seal on that new deck of bicycles, we'll go on from here. Yeah.
1: Always been a fan of Phil Harris. He's absolutely brilliant. I can't remember who he was married to, but another well-known actress. Born this day, 1915, the British astronomer Sir Fred Hoyle. Notable for a number of his theories that run counter to current astronomical opinion and proposed steady state of the universe. He coined the phrase the Big Bang, and the writer of science fiction included in a number of books co-authored by his son Geoffrey, spelt the same way I spell mine. Born at 206 Demence Road in Wellington, Geoffrey Arnold Beck, better known to the likes of you and I as Jeff Beck, guitarist, played with the Yardbirds, Clapton and Jimmy Page and the other two. Beck formed the Jeff Beck Group. He also was a collector of classic Ford cars, which I did not know about.

Yeah, Jeff left this world from bacterial meningitis on the 10th of January 2023 at the age of 78. It's also Chris Wood's birthday, the English musician, better known as one of the founding members of the rock band Traffic. They had a big hit with Hole in My Shoe. He was also with Jimi Hendrix, appearing on the album Electric Ladyland. Here's another one of their hits, Paper Sun.

Most of all, I say in 1945, the singer-songwriter Colin Blunstone, if I'd known it was his birthday, I'd have brought the album that I've got at home up. But in the meantime, we'll just play this.

Well, they say in 1947 in Redruth, Cornwall, Michael John Kells, better known to the likes of you and I as Mick Fleetwood from the band Fleetwood Mac.

Just another wee reminder about our car boot sale on the 26th of July here at the Newbattle Community Education Centre at Gardner Place. Don't forget the car's in at 8:30. The sale starts at about 9:30. 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Right, where are we? Born the same 1949 in Leicester. John Ilsley, the bass player and founder members, along with his brothers, and played a key role in the development of Dire Straits.

Also born today was Nancy Allen, the actress who was in Carrie and RoboCop, which was rather good. I didn't realise she was actually married to Brian De Palma, but there you go. This day in 1956, Joe Penny, the actor in Jake and the Fat Man. And it's also Terence Astro Wilson, who was born in 1957, who was in the band Toaster and UB40.

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1: Thank you very much indeed for your company today. This has been a Samandi production for Black Diamond FM. Your producer, as always, was Sharon Hoyle. I will speak to you tomorrow with more whatever it is that I'm going to be... I don't know what I'm talking about. Listen, have a wonderful afternoon and watch out when you're out in the sun. The music continues after the news, which is next. Ta-ra!

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2: From the Sky News Centre at 1, hundreds of mothers and babies died or suffered potentially avoidable harm because of systemic failures in maternity care in Nottingham. The Ockenden Inquiry also highlights that leaders at the NHS Trust knew there were serious issues but failed to take action. Former midwife Donna Ockenden says more than 2,500 families contributed to her review.
3: Their experiences occurred over more than a decade. And yet the themes that run through those experiences, a failure to listen, a failure to investigate, a failure to learn, are hauntingly consistent.
2: Passengers are being urged to avoid non-essential train travel as the hot weather causes disruption. A red weather warning for extreme heat is in force covering parts of England and Wales, with temperatures predicted to climb close to 40 degrees Celsius. British Transport Police says officers are now working with passengers to return property from a train crash near Bedford. One driver was killed and more than 100 people injured on Friday. London, Oldham, Bradford and Keighley are to be the first towns and cities investigated by the Grooming Gangs Inquiry. It will look into how they operated and how police, council, social services and schools responded. England cricket captain Ben Stokes has denied there's a rift between himself and head coach Brendan McCullum.
4: You are allowed to have discussions, you are allowed to have disagreements, but I feel like you need to get those things out there to each other to end up being in a place where you can make a good decision. But me and Brendan, our relationship goes beyond me being captain and him being coach.
2: It's the first time he's spoken since he and teammate Gus Atkinson were suspended following an incident on a night out. Both players have been cleared of any wrongdoing by an independent regulator. They'll now play against New Zealand in tomorrow's crucial third test. And finally, a doctor's tested positive for Ebola in France. They'd reportedly returned from a humanitarian mission in the Democratic Republic of Congo and are now isolating. That's the latest. I'm Chris Milligan.
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1: You probably think you're pretty good at multitasking behind the wheel. I mean, you have to multitask to drive. So what's wrong with checking your phone? The thing is, your brain simply doesn't work yet. Even a quick look at the message, a for quick reply, affects your concentration and makes you less able to react to hazards. If you use a mobile phone while driving, you're 4 times more likely to crash. Think. Put your phone away.
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2: From the Sky News Centre at 2, a former midwife says her review into maternity care has found a toxic culture within Nottingham hospitals while women were not listened to. Donna Ockenden's inquiries found cases where babies died from potentially avoidable things, including oxygen starvation, mismanaged labour and infections. Her reviews examined around 2,500 cases involving claims mothers and babies were failed. Kim Errington was one of the first campaigners to raise the alarm after her child Teddy died when he was a day old.
3: I always felt that something was wrong. You know, healthy babies don't just die. Getting the actual answers was an absolute mission.
2: Sir Keir Starmer's told MPs he's leaving the UK in a better shape than he found it. He's addressed the Commons for the first time since announcing his resignation on Monday. But Conservative leader Kemi Badenoch says Sir Keir's successor will have to deal with the same backbenchers.
4: He U-turned again and again and again to appease them, and now they've abandoned him. And what for? A pair of eyelashes and a black T-shirt.
2: Meanwhile, Andy Burnham looks even more likely to take charge of Labour after Darren Jones confirmed he won't stand against him. Investigators examining a fatal train crash in Bedfordshire on Friday say the driver passed a red signal moments before the collision. Sean Burton died when the train he was driving hit the back of another. A red weather warning for heats caused schools to close and transport issues. We're being warned hot temperatures of up to 40 degrees could cause disruption. Six people have been jailed for life for murdering a woman who was shot dead during a turf war between rival gangs. 40-year-old Joanne Penny was killed at a flat in South Wales last March. And just 5 minutes of walking an hour is apparently enough to offset the harms of sitting down. A large study has found it also boosted moods and reduced fatigue. That's the latest. I'm Faye Rowlands.

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1: They say the holy water's watered down, and this town's lost its faith. Our colors will fade eventually, so if our time is running out, day after day, we'll make the mundane a masterpiece. Oh my, my love, I take one look at you, you're taking me out.

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2: From the Sky News Centre at 3, a former midwife says her review into maternity cares found a toxic culture within Nottingham hospitals while women were not listened to. Donna Ockenden's inquiries found cases where babies died from potentially avoidable things, including oxygen starvation, mismanaged labour and infections. Harriet Hawkins was delivered stillborn in 2016. Her

0: dad, Jack, hit out at hospital bosses who didn't take part.
1: You have demonstrated that maternity safety doesn't matter to you, but self-preservation does. Your failure to engage constructively and with candour in this review process is further proof that you are unfit to keep mothers and babies safe.
0: The trusts apologised. Investigators say a train driver killed in a crash in Bedfordshire last week passed a red signal moments before the collision. An interim report says it's not yet possible to say what indication was received from the automatic warning system. A senior cabinet minister has urged Andy Burnham to explain more about his economic plans after deciding not to stand against him to be Labour leader. Darren Jones says he's reassured after talking to the Makerfield MP. Six people have been jailed for a collective total of 157 years for the gun murder of a woman in South Wales. Joanne Penny was shot in the chest at almost point-blank range at a flat in Talbot Green last March. She was killed when a turf war between rival gangs turned violent. Judge Mr Justice Fordham told the six defendants it was senseless.
2: Joanne Penny was an innocent victim in a drugs war. She was 40 years old. All she did was open a front door at a friend's house.
0: France has reported its first case of Ebola. A doctor who returned from the Democratic Republic of Congo is in isolation. And hundreds of schools are either to fully or partially close over the next few days, with parts of England and Wales in the grip of a red heat alert. That's the latest. I'm Faye Rowlands.
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2: Animals can't speak to drivers, but if they could, they would be asking us, telling us by the sounds of it, to put our litter and fruit waste in the bin. Because roadside litter kills an estimated 3 million animals every year. No wonder they sound miffed. So let's lend them a paw. Let's take our rubbish with us and bin it properly. National Highways. And what's that? They said thanks very much.
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2: From the Sky News Centre at 4, hundreds of mothers and babies died or suffered potentially avoidable harm because of systemic failures in maternity care in Nottingham. The Ockenden Inquiry also highlights leaders at the NHS Trust knew there were serious issues but failed to take action. Former midwife Donna Ockenden says more than 2,500 families contributed to her review.
3: Their experiences occurred over more than a decade. And yet the themes that run through those experiences, a failure to listen, a failure to investigate, a failure to learn, are hauntingly consistent.
2: The Trust's apologised. Investigators say a train driver who died in a crash near Bedford had passed a red signal moments before the collision. Sean Burton's East Midlands Railway Service was doing nearly 50 miles per hour when it hit the back of a stationary train. Downing Street says Sir Keir Starmer will remain an MP after he steps

0: down as Prime Minister. In the Commons, he's hit back at Tory leader Kemi Badenoch's attacks on his record.
1: Mr. Speaker, the test for every Prime Minister is handing over the country in better shape than you found it. I know I can do that, which is more than can be said for her predecessor, her predecessor's predecessor, and her predecessor's predecessor's predecessor.
0: Starmer ally Darren Jones says he won't stand against Andy Burnham in the race for Labour leader. Six people have been jailed for a collective total of 157 years for the gun murder of a woman in South Wales. Joanne Penny was shot in the chest in Talbot Green last March. At least 1,000 schools will be either fully or partially closed during the heatwave across England and Wales. The Education Secretary has urged parents to send their kids in if they remain open. And England cricket captain Ben Stokes has denied there's a rift between himself and head coach Brendan McCullum. He's been speaking ahead of his return to the side tomorrow. That's the latest. I'm Faye Rowlands.
2: Dalkeith, Eskbank, Gore Bridge.
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1: This is Midlothian's Black Diamond FM. From the Sky News Centre at 5, today is now officially the hottest ever June day, breaking a record that stood since 1976. Met Office figures show the temperatures reached 35.8 degrees in Wigginholt, West Sussex. A red extreme heat warning's kicked in for England and Wales. Some people in South East London opted for an early morning swim.
2: We've got a two-year-old, and it's definitely like the nights, obviously, kind of the sleep is definitely impacted.
3: Because of the heat wave, it's going to be much easier to look after your kids at home if it's very hot at school.
4: The contrast between winter and summer is horrendous.
1: A review into maternity care in Nottingham has found that hundreds of mothers and babies died or were harmed because of deeply embedded systemic failures. Donna Ockenton's inquiry found women repeatedly felt unheard, inadequately informed and unsupported when expressing anxiety. Investigators say a train driver killed in a crash in Bedfordshire last week passed a red signal moments before the collision. Sean Burton died when the train he was driving hit the back of another that was stopped. 162 others were injured. It's not yet known whether there was a warning alert. Paul Kelso's been looking at the interim report.
5: It also says that the train that was stationary into which Mr. Burton's train ran appears to have been halted by the automatic warning system that had come to a stop unexpectedly, in the words of this report.
1: Sir Keir Starmer will stay on as an MP after he stepped down as Prime Minister. The outgoing Labour leaders also defended his record in the Commons, insisting he'll hand over the country in a better state than he found it. Disgraced former DUP

0: leader Sir Geoffrey Donaldson has written to renounce and forfeit his knighthood. The ex-MP was convicted on Monday of 18 child sex offences, including one count of rape. 25,000 fans are making their way to Lourdes for England's vital Women's T20 World Cup clash with the West Indies. Both sides have won all three matches so far. That's the latest.
1: Straighton, Middleton, Cockpen on 107.8 and 100.7.

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2: From the Sky News Centre at 6, today's been the UK's hottest ever June day. Temperatures have reached 36 degrees at Wisley in Surrey and Gosport in Hampshire. It surpasses the previous June high of 35.6, which has stood for 50 years. Meteorologist Steph Goulter says it might be the only record that's broken for now.
3: The hottest ever day was 40.3. That was in 2022. And tomorrow will be hotter than today. Will it be that much hotter? I personally don't think we'll get quite that extreme. There's about a 20% chance we'll get to 40 degrees.
2: Hundreds of mums and their babies died or were harmed needlessly by systemic failures at a hospital trust in Nottingham. A review of maternity care at the trust found leaders knew about serious issues but failed to take action. Senior midwife Donna Ockenden's inquiry also identified cases of potentially avoidable deaths from things like mismanaged labour. Anthony May, the trust's chief executive, has apologised and says it takes accountability seriously.
4: We published our first ever public accountability statement. We treat professional standards properly. There have been investigations, there are investigations. So we are aware of and focused on accountability, but I completely understand the family's point of view.
2: A train driver who died in a rail crash last week was travelling at 49 miles per hour and passed a red signal moments before the fatal collision. 53 passengers remain in hospital after the crash in Bedfordshire. Disgraced former DUP leader Sir Geoffrey Donaldson has started the process of renouncing his knighthood. He'll be sentenced in September after being convicted of 18 historical sex offences. Meal prep maker Gusto is planning to shut the smaller of its two UK warehouses. 290 jobs at the Clay Lake site in Lincolnshire could be at risk if all production is moved to Warrington. And British tennis number 3 Arthur Ferry's out of the Eastbourne Open. He's been beaten in the last 16 by Juan Manuel Cerúndolo. That's the latest.
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0: She said, love, love above. 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
1: All right now. Are we going to be all right now tonight, folks? Everything's crossed. Fingers, toes, eyebrows, eyelashes, ears, nose, everything is crossed. Even things that shouldn't be crossed are crossed for tonight. 11 o'clock tonight, Scotland versus Brazil. I'm just saying that in case nobody's heard about it, but if you've not heard about it, I don't know where you've been, because tonight is the biggest game in Scottish football international history. It's an amazing opportunity for Scotland tonight to get into the last 32. Yes, I know they've changed the format and it's now easier to do this in the third place. And we might, if we win tonight or if we come third tonight, we go to play Mexico in Mexico City, maybe. And if we beat Mexico, we go to play England. And that's if they could beat Cape Verde. I don't know if you've seen the last 32 projections, but there's like Argentina are playing France and Scotland are playing Mexico and United States are playing Brazil and England are playing Cape Verde. You couldn't write it, could you? Teams that are coming first in their groups are getting to play international monsters and England get Cape Verde. Who drew 0-0 with Spain? Great result for them, but that's what happens in the World Cup. Look at England last night, they drew 0-0 with Ghana. I went to my bed long before the game. I just wasn't interested whatsoever. But tonight is 11 o'clock, and I just wanted to get the message over. I think we will be all right now. So that's the international football dealt with. Let's get back to the show this week. Once again, it's Laird Gofillan here stepping in for Russell Aitken on Black Diamond FM and the Wednesday Sports Live show. So I've been chatting to wee Russell today as he was backpacking in Asda. I think that's where he was. Side of that, or he was backpacking in the Andes. It's something like that he was doing. So I was chatting to him today, and we've got a really good show lined up for you tonight, folks. We have got coming up in probably 6 or 7 minutes, we've got Johnny Stewart from Bonnyrigg Rose, which is brilliant. Great way to start the show. Biggest club in Midlothian. I know there's other teams will be telling us otherwise, but listen, they're there. They're up there for a good reason, Bonnyrigg Rose, and Johnny's done a fantastic job with them after all the trials and tribulations that the club's been through over the last couple of years. They've done really, really well, and coming third last season behind Clydebank and behind Linlithgow Rose was no mean feat. So look forward to speaking to Johnny, finding out what how his pre-season's beginning to look. I know he's brought in a couple of signings, so we'll have a wee chat about that and a couple of things that are going on at the club as well. We've got a great occasion coming up on Saturday, and we'll tell you all about that. Following that, I've got Bobby Collins, who's been on before with Russell from Train for Fight up at East House's boxing club. So Bobby's going to come on, give us a wee bit more background about what they're doing up there at East House's. I think there's a couple of big East House's boxing. I've got a big fight in July lined up at East House's minors. So get some information about that. And later on in the programme, we've got Andy Penman coming on from Pennycook to give us everything from that side of Midlothian. Be interesting to hear what Pennycook have got planned for this year. And then, listen, an absolute treat for you. Got Jockey Landles coming on from Dalkeith Thistle. Absolutely, the word legend is overused quite a lot of times in football, but when it comes to Dalkeith Thistle, you get Jockey Landles there. And Jockey's been over in America, I understand, so maybe get a wee bit of insight from him about how the wee Boston Tea Party went. And then we'll close up the show with this is brilliant and fantastic for Russell to get this organised. Got Jack Wilson, who is from Cowdenbeath Racewall, but he's a stock car photographer, and he's at Knock Hill Racing Circuit tonight. He's going to be talking to us live from the racing circuit, so he's going to give us a wee report on what happened at the weekend. I think some of the lads were down in Cornwall, and Jim was about as well, so he's going to give us a wee report on what happened at the weekend, and then give us some live reporting from Cowdenbeath, and then we'll close the show up and let yous all get off to get ready for go and get 20 winks, go and get 40 winks, go and get 60 winks if you want, and get yourself nice and settled for the big game at 11 o'clock tonight. So, once again, thanks to Russell. He's meant to be on holiday, but he's not actually on holiday. I keep him busy getting folk organised for the show to come on tonight for me. So thanks again, Russell. You're doing a great job in the background there, mate. And we'll look forward to having a good chat with everybody that's coming on.
2: 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South Beach, bringing the heat.

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1: I'm going to Miami. Don't get me wrong, Chi-Town got it going on, and New York is the city that we know don't sleep.
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0: Listen, I know we could listen to that kind of music all night long, but I've got something even better for you now. I've got Johnny Stewart on the line from Bonnie Rig Rose. Good evening, Johnny.
1: Hiya, how are you doing? You okay?
0: Yeah, just doing great, mate. Missing my wee pal. He's taking a few weeks off, so he's rushing around in the background and clearly not listening to the radio station either, because he just phoned me to tell me I said something wrong. So, I don't think I did. It was all about Knock Hill Racing Circuit. I'll get back to that. We've got you on, Johnny. Thank you for taking the time to come on and speak to us here on Black Diamond FM and Wednesday Sports Live. I know you'll be a very busy man at this time of the year with all your dealings and wheelings and getting people in and getting people out and getting money in and spending it for them. So, You've got a busy time, Johnny. It's not that long ago since you were just finishing up playing League and Cup games.
1: That's it, to be fair. It was about 7 weeks ago that we finished, and everyone says, oh, you'll enjoy the break, it's good to have time off and stuff like that, but when you're the manager, it's probably the busiest time of the season, to be honest. The phone never stops. You've obviously got to get around all the current players, the ones you're keeping, the ones that are moving on, ones who are returning to their loan clubs and things like that. So it takes up a lot of time just on the phone, just speaking to them. And then obviously the recruitment's a massive part of football and you need to get that right. So identifying new targets, new players, speaking to them, trying to get deals done for them, obviously meetings with the chairman and the board and the rest of my staff. And yeah, it's a very busy time, but we're back training now, so it's kind of calmed down a bit. I was fortunate enough to get a lot of my business done early on in the off season, so now that we're back on the pitch, it's good just to get back a little bit of normality.
0: So are you going to be able to tell us, this is one of the things Russell keeps saying, go and see if you can get the information out of the managers. I know that you've brought in Mackenzie Scott, who was on loan with you at the end of last season. Have you got anybody else you can tell us about that's going to excite the Bonnie Rig Rose fans for next season?
1: Well, we've brought in five and they've all been announced, they've all been confirmed. So Mackenzie, as you said, we've brought in Josh Lang from Spartans, who was on loan last season as well. We've brought in Kieran Watson from Spartans, who I think is a really good signing. He won the Supporters Player of the Year last year and he was an ever-present for Spartans. So it's a bit of a coup to get him on board. We've brought back Bradley Barrett, who left us last year and spent a season at Edinburgh City in League 2. So all the Borough fans and all the local people of Borough know Bradley's a local boy and delighted to have him back. He'll bring something different to the team. And we've also had the Jordan Smith, who was at us as a young boy a few years ago, but he's went away and he's been at Musselburgh for the last few seasons and he scored a lot of goals for them. So excited to bring him on board as well. He's matured and he's improved his game since that was the last time, and he's got a great goal scoring record, so hopefully he can bring that back to Bonnie as well.
0: Wow, Johnny, that's quite an impressive haul that you've done there, bringing boys in with SPFL experience, and then there's Jordan as well with all the experience that he's garnered at Musselburgh. It's not like you're mentioning names and folk listening in will be going, nah, I've never heard of him. They'll have heard of these names, they'll know these boys. It's for me, that's sort of, you're setting your stall out quite early about what you're hoping to achieve in this season. I know it's always going to be an unusual season with the East-West split. How do you think that's going to affect the Lowland League?
1: It's going to be another very competitive league. I don't think the split makes it any easier, to be honest. Obviously, you've got Brechin coming into our league now, which they're a big club and they've got a good budget, all spend well and always got a very good side, so they'll be a challenge for us. Also in Lithgow Rose, I've kept the majority of their team plus added a few, so they'll be right up there again along with ourselves. Trenent has got a very good squad as well, and then you've got like some of the newer boys coming as well. Hurley Beef obviously won their league, Musselburgh coming up, Dunny Pace, and also like we've got the current teams in there. Like we dropped a lot of points to Berwick last year, so we know there's not going to be any easy games in the league. It's a very competitive league, and we found last season that if we weren't on it every single week and at the top of our games, then we would drop points, we'd draw games or we'd lose games. So hopefully the boys have learnt from that and to make sure we're at it every single week this season coming.
0: I think when you look at the league table at the end of the season, as they always say, Johnny, the league doesn't lie at the end of the season. The best team is at the top. But there was very, very little between yourself and Linlithgow and with Clydebank in the middle. It came down to, in my word, you both, you all three of you lost seven games. It came down to those games that you didn't win, that you didn't lose, that you drew, and you dropped points in the draws. So turning draws into wins is maybe one of the things that will make a big difference, because that's what made the difference last year for Linlithgow.
1: Yeah, no, 100%. And we started the season very poorly last year. It probably took us a couple of months into the season when we went back to NDP. Obviously, we were playing our home games up at Whitehall at the start of the season, and the start of the season wasn't good enough, home and away, to be honest with you. But once we went back home in the first game against Clydebank, we went on an unbelievable run after that, and I think we won 13 or 14 on the bounce, and it got us to the top of the league. So the first part of the season was poor. The middle part was really good, and then the end of the season, we just drew too many games, to be fair. We dropped points where we probably should have won the games, and in the end, that cost us. Obviously, it went down to the last game of the season, but we were needing a little bit of a miracle that day. We needed to beat Linlithgow by six or seven goals, and hoping that Clydebank would drop points as well. So, yeah, it was very close. It was an exciting league for a neutral, obviously going down to the last weekend. But as I said earlier, hopefully we've learned from our lessons last year and our mistakes, and we can improve on that this season.
0: Well, I'm sure everybody in Midlothian will be backing you in that, and I think you've just summed it up absolutely perfectly there, Johnny. You know, splitting the season into three sessions, basically not very good, absolutely brilliant, and then just not quite good enough at the end of the season. And that just shows you the fine margins, because the other two teams, Clydebank, set off like a train. And I remember being on this radio station saying that bubble will burst. And I know elsewhere in Scotland, people kept on talking about a bubble bursting, but I could see it going to happen, and it did. And then they had a dreadful mid-season, and then they came back at the end. And the funny thing was, Linlithgow just seemed to go on and on and on. They were consistent. Winning 3-4, dropping some points. Winning 3-4, dropping some points. And I think that's what eventually won the league for them. So is that what you're kind of looking to achieve, the consistency, Johnny?
1: Yeah, I think that's massive, definitely. Any team that puts a good run together will definitely up their challenge. And we did that, as I said, in that middle part of the season, but it was just the first and final part of the season where we kind of let ourselves down and we dropped silly points. Linlithgow, probably some teams had written them off at a certain point because they were fifth or sixth in the league, but they did have a lot of games in hand. And credit to them, they went and won their games in hand, which got them back obviously to the top of the league, and no taking away from them. They had a very hard running, and they managed to win all the games. So credit to them, they were worthy winners. It was just disappointing, obviously, they never managed to progress into the playoffs.
0: Sorry, I'm just having a wee light laugh here at the fact that you see some people wrote themselves. I think they wrote themselves off when they didn't do what they could have done that would have actually got them into the playoffs. Yeah. You know, they obviously thought, nah, we've not got a chance. And then they did, administrative error. Shame. It's a shame because the best team should have been playing the other best team, but that didn't work out. But I probably think at the end of the day, it might not have made that much of a difference with Edinburgh City retaining their league status. And what a lovely wee segue. You see what I've done there, Johnny? Edinburgh City. That's your first pre-season friendly, isn't it?
1: It is, yeah. So we've been back training. We've got a few more sessions on the training pitch, and then our first friendly, as you say, then we're sat at home on Saturday the 4th of July, so looking forward to get back into the games. And then after that, it's Saturday, Tuesday, and they build up to the start of the season, which kicks off on the 25th of July. So, yeah, looking forward to get back into the games and obviously get the boys back up to speed and work on a few certain things and hopefully prepare as best as we can for the Lowland League starting.
0: Because your league fixtures might be out. Is it early next week? They're kind of hoping for the league fixtures to be out.
1: I believe it's early July, so you're not too far away. So it'll be interesting to see what comes round with them.
0: Because we had Kenny McLean on last week explaining how it works because of ground shares and team partnerships and stuff like that.
1: Aye, it must be a very difficult job to do, to be honest.
0: The East of Scotland probably not going to get theirs until a week after the Lowland League have got theirs. So they're going to have 2 or 3 weeks to prepare for their kickoff on the 26th. So you'll be looking forward to some time next week finding out who it is you're going to be facing and when.
1: Yeah, definitely.
0: At least the one benefit is, you know, that the travelling is restricted. Okay, you've got to go up to Brechin, but you're not heading through the west all the time anymore or down to Ayrshire or anything like that. You're going to be in and about the southeast and maybe a wee bit north of maybe you'll be going further than the Tay. So hopefully that helps you guys out.
1: No, definitely, and I think that's one of the positive things of the restructure. There's going to be hopefully good crowds, local derbies, less travelling, less money spent on buses for the club as well. Luton Bonnings always been very well backed, home and away, and I'm sure they'll be looking forward to going to a Brechin or to a Dunny Pace or somewhere a little bit different. And I'm sure the supporters bus will be full and backing us in the numbers again, and hopefully the away teams bring a good crowd to Bonnag as well, because it's a great wee ground to come and watch the football.
0: Absolutely. And okay, so your first pre-season friendly, 1:30 kick-off, is it at New Douglas Park on the Saturday the 4th of July?
1: Yeah, New Dundas Park. Yeah,
0: New Dundas Park. So you're at home at New Dundas on the 4th of July, but this Saturday you've got a cracking wee event. You're talking about your supporters, and there's a good reason you're so well supported, Johnny. It's because of what you do in the community within Bonnyrigg and Midlothian, and the way that you embrace the people that support your club. So you've got a wee event there on Saturday with an open training day.
1: Yeah, it's something we've never done before, to be honest. The chairman put it to me a few weeks ago, and I was more than happy to agree to that, and I think it's a great idea. Obviously, it'll be good for us and the players to train on the pitch, just to get used to the surroundings again, and the new boys and that get the feeling for it. But it's also a great opportunity for any supporters, any sponsors, young kids, the community, the boys' clubs and the girls' clubs and things like that to come along and watch us train, interact with us, and just build on that relationship we already have with the supporters. So I'm looking forward to it.
0: It's an absolutely brilliant idea. Very, very professional approach to garnering your support from the locality. It's absolutely fantastic. So that's 10:30 at NDP. It's free entry for supporters. They can meet the squad, meet yourself. The club shop's going to be open, so they can get in and buy some merchandise, season tickets and stuff like that will be available. But is this right? You're also doing you're doing some of your presentation awards, is that right?
1: Yeah. So we never done a presentation award last year for the winners, players play the year, goal of the season, things like that. So we're going to do that on Saturday as well, just to give the guys who won the awards obviously the recognition that they deserve.
0: That's absolutely fantastic. Listen, hopefully the weather holds out. Maybe you don't want the burning heat that is going to be facing everybody in the country over maybe tomorrow. I don't know if you've seen that. Your poor groundsman, he's going to have to work double hard. Then you've got a training session on the pitch, and then he's got to get ready for the following Saturday, and there's not going to be much rain falling. But obviously we want everybody to look after themselves in the heat. It's not quite going to be Miami. I take it you'll be staying up tonight to watch the game?
1: Yeah, I will be, yeah. To be honest, I've not watched many of the games. There were a couple of us who watched the Scotland games, but just for the timings and things, that was way past my bedtime, to be honest. But I'll stay up for the Scotland game tonight, and hopefully they can get a result and progress throughout the group.
0: So what's your prediction then, Johnny?
1: I don't think we'll get a result, to be honest. I'm saying I hope we get a result, but I don't think we will. I think we'll get beat. I just hope it's not by too many goals so we can still qualify, but I don't know, we'll wait and see.
0: It would just be a totally Scotland thing to be sitting second in the third place playoff table and then just not to do it. But I've got a feeling that there's a potential there tonight. You know, it's about time we turned the clock back and started playing the way that we used to play, and it looks like they're capable of doing it, you know, and I'm sure as a manager, Johnny, you'll know you can change that. You can influence how the players play, but once they cross that line, it really is up to them. So I'm kind of with you. I'm hoping, but I've got to be up early tomorrow, so I'll maybe watch the first 10, 15 minutes and hopefully we're no 3-0 down by then.
1: So, fingers crossed.
0: Absolutely. Johnny, listen, I really appreciate you coming on tonight and your tight schedule, and we'll maybe catch hold of you just before the season starts once we know what the league the setup is, and get a wee chat with you then, and good luck on Saturday with your wee event there. It's fantastic. 10:30 again, folks, at New Dundas Park in Bonnyrigg. It's go and watch Bonnyrigg Rose do their training, meet the guys, and give some back into the club. Johnny, all the best, mate.
1: Thanks very much.
0: Thank you. Cheers.
1: Bye-bye.
0: Well, there we are. So, listen, what about those signings for Johnny? That's quite something else, that. That's five really big names that... he's brought in already. listen, there's a good chance he might look for some more, but I think the squad's really matching up really well. He knows where they lost points last year. They'll be looking to make sure they don't make that mistake. And as I said, one of the players they've signed, Mackenzie Scott from Spartans, cracking football player. Nearly as good as his dad, so his dad tells me. Nearly as good as Harry. But good luck, Mackenzie, next season at Bonnyrigg. Right, folks, I've got another treat for you now. We change away from football. I've got Bobby Collins on.
2: Hiya.
0: From Train for Fight. Is that right? It's written down about four different ways, Bobby. It's Train for Fight. Is that right?
2: Train for Fight, yes.
0: You're up there at East House's Miners Boxing Club? Sorry, Bobby, I've not actually spoken to you before, because the last time you were on, it was just Russell and he was chatting away to you. So, obviously, with Russell not being here, so I've done a wee bit of my background. But maybe you would like to let our listeners, you know, old and new, know a wee bit about what you are doing up there with Train for Fight.
2: So basically, what we do is we run like a 12-week training programme for people it depends, but some people have boxed and some people have not, or complete new to the sport. And after the 12-week programme, they either get a fight or an exhibition on one of our events.
0: So they go from, I'm going to compare this to riding a bike. So you've never ridden a bike before. You go along, you do some training, you do your cycle proficiency, and you can then go off and ride a bike on the roads. As a boxer, as a boxer, you've never done anything like that before, and all of a sudden you're in a ring.
2: Aye, that's it. it's really intensive, because they're in the gym 3 days a week. So it's like, every week they're in the gym, every second night they're in the gym for an hour and a half, and then they've got to be doing their running and stuff outside with the gym that we track. We've got an app that tracks all their running, their speeds. We can even tell what routes they're going and stuff like that on our app.
0: So I just find this incredible, because I've watched boxing in my life, you know, and it's kind of like Wimbledon. Nobody watches the early games, they always watch the final, you know. You only watch the big bouts on television, the superstars and stuff like that. So Bobby, how long have you been involved in boxing?
2: That's about 15-20 years now.
0: Right, so this is your main sport, this isn't just a wee I mean, it can't possibly just be a wee hobby. For what you're telling me, you take guys in or girls in who have never put a pair of boxing gloves on before, and you're bringing them up to the level that they can actually go in and have a contest with another boxer.
2: Yes. So basically, it really depends. If they progress well, then they'll have a proper fight, and we'll match them with identical weights and identical experience. And if they didn't quite, then we kind of base it on, it's about the experience more than anything. And then so they'll do an exhibition. Sometimes we'll bring more experience, we'll bring ex-pros in that will just move them about the ring for the experience in front of their friends and family and stuff.
0: So how many, I mean, is there the local boxers? Obviously, you know, folk have heard of the likes Josh Taylor down in Preston Pans and stuff like that. Who have you got up here in Midlothian? Is there, you know, what are they?
2: We've not really got any. Stephen Tiffany was an ex-pro boxer from Midlothian. I think Keith Knox was a former British champion. He's from Bonnyrigg. But that's really it, really, that I know of.
0: Right. So are you looking at getting somebody up to that kind of level, or is this very much a sort of...
2: I've got a lot of contacts with it, but we've had guys that I've done really well, and they've moved on to professional boxers. Robbie Graham is a prime example that used to box in our shows. He moved on to, I think he's about 7-0 or 8-0 as a professional now.
0: Really?
2: Yeah, aye. So he was... I think he's out just now with an injury. We've got a guy called Donnie McInnes that used to box in our shows. He's still an active professional. He boxed Alex Arthur's laddie last month or something.
0: Aye. See, this. Do you know, it's such a shame because boxing is ingrained in Scottish sport folklore with, you know, over the history of all the... of all the fantastic boxers that we have produced for such a small nation. And it's just not getting that amount of coverage now, is it? Since Harry Carpenter died, the BBC are no longer interested unless your name's Eubank.
2: That's right. It was like a bit like the Josh Taylor situation after what he achieved. I think it's like... like for what he achieved, and like I couldn't believe that no TV channels actually picked up his undisputed fight.
0: Aye. Well, I live down in Port Seton, and I know that a lot of the guys know him really well, and they were like, "This is just, you know."
2: He was actually at our last event. His best man was boxing on our last event.
0: All right.
2: His best man John was boxing. I think Josh came on to Black Diamond on an interview after that.
0: Because Russell he's heavily into his boxing and his darts and stuff. You know, a lot of other, you know, sports which everybody's heard of and everybody knows about it, you know, and the fact that you're up there in East Houses and, you know, you're running what you're running for Train for Fight and you're doing this kind of activities, you know, which have got massive social impact, I would suggest. Yeah. It's huge. Absolutely huge, because you're dealing with, you know, people out there who maybe don't get the right opportunities elsewhere and what they're wanting to do, and you're taking them in and giving them this. I mean, the word discipline just comes at me all the time when it comes to boxing. You know,
2: we're really strict with them, but that, like, we've got to be, you can get killed and get killed, but we're really strict with them, that their attendance, if they drop below a certain attendance, then we just tell them, look, it's not going to be for you, and because we have to be we obviously attendance, and then they're running and stuff, because it's they could be the fittest person in the world, but if they're not running, then they're never going to get through the rounds on when it comes to competing.
0: It's a shame because being a sports person myself, you know, a viewer of sports, and I've got my likes and I've got my dislikes, I always think that there's two sports that get a hard time for something that they're not really anything involved in. Horse racing, you know, gets a hard time because of the care of the horses and everything like that.
2: Yeah.
0: But boxing as well, because it's kind of ridiculed sometimes, you know, by comedy shows and television in general. They'll ridicule the boxing, whereas the actual, you know, it's a gentleman's activity that and it's all. I mean, I said discipline, and you've just said it exactly there, Bobby. You are hard on these people. They're not coming along for a laugh, and if they are, they'll soon get found out. But, I mean, anybody that wants to step in a ring and let somebody else hit them in the head, you know, you've got to know what you're doing. I know that they'll have the head masks on and everything. You know, that's the kind of way it'll be operated, isn't it?
2: Yeah. No, we don't have head guards on. We just use the bigger gloves.
0: Well, there we go. See, every day's a school day. So,
2: there's no head guards, no vest, but it's obviously bigger, safer gloves.
0: Right, so that reduces the impact. So is it more about scoring points for where they're hitting the opponent, is it?
2: Yeah, aye. Obviously, we do have some stoppages and stuff. We've got a proper paramedic team and all in hand on the event. We've got ambulances outside. Everything, just like the guys will get a medical before the fight, and the minute they come out the ring, they'll go and get another medical to make sure they're okay and stuff like that. So,
0: So what have you got coming up then, Bobby? Is there any events coming up that our listeners would like to know about?
2: We've got two events coming up. We've got one on next Friday the 3rd of July, and then we've got one on Saturday the 18th of July. And they're both at East Houses Miners Club.
0: So, the 3rd of July, is that a couple of heavyweights, am I right in saying?
2: The main event's a heavyweight British title fight.
0: Really?
2: Yeah, it's the, the two guys that we've got on is Jack's Alliance for Aloha. And Gary Fairgrieve, he's for East House, he's for us. At this level, they're the two best heavyweights in Scotland, and Britain probably.
0: My word.
2: So they're both really experienced. Gary's had about 25 amateur fights, and Jack's had about 18, 19 fights. I think only two of his fights have actually went the distance.
0: Right.
2: So it's a cracking fight, and we were lucky. One of the sanction organisations passed it for a British title. It's five 2-minute rounds.
0: So is the British title, is it a Longsdale belt?
2: No, it's not at this level. It's a boxing federation. It runs like the basically semi-pro and semi-pro white collar stuff. They do that. It's a title.
0: Wow, but so somebody will get handed, you know, the winners. Is it still a belt?
2: Yes, yes, there's still a belt. It's still a belt. It's quite a nice belt too, actually. It's a nice belt. We've got district title fights, and on the 18th, the main event's a Scottish title fight.
0: And what sort of crowds do you normally get at these events?
2: It always sells out. We always have about the event on the 18th, that's totally sold out. I think there's about 10, 15 tickets left for the third. There's, but they'll sell in the next week or so, next few days actually.
0: So there is, you know, there's still a big groundswell of support for.
2: Yeah,
0: you know, well,
2: yeah.
0: How do we want to? Grassroots boxing is probably the way. You know, it's the level you're getting these guys at, and I presume a lot of your trainees that are coming to train for fight, they'll go along to watch it to get the real atmosphere.
2: Yeah. The guys, like, we always get like really good feedback for it and stuff like that. This is the fourth year we've been running it, and it's just getting more and more popular. So we opened applications. We've got about 35, 36 applications for the next one already.
0: And what is your capacity there for?
2: It's 260.
0: Wow.
2: It's actually good for the minors club too, because obviously with the bar situation, it keeps the social club going too.
0: Yeah, and it's a great wee unit down there, and they've got the facilities, and you know, minors clubs all over Scotland. You know, they are the lifeblood of a lot of communities. I know that we've got one down in Port Seton. You know, you've got what? There's so many. All over the place, between minors and bowling clubs and British legions, you know. It's a shame for the pubs, but never mind, you know. Why would you pay £5-6 for a pint when you can pay £3 for a pint? So
2: that's right, aye, definitely. The people notice that when they go to normal box events. They're coming to, they'll go to boxing events in the town and stuff, and it's £5-6 a pint, and they're coming to East Houses and it's less than £4.
0: aye. I think... maybe they should take a leaf out of East House and Miners over in Boston for hearing the price of some of the pints over there that they were paying for them. It's
2: crazy.
0: And that's what can annoy, you know, and I'm sure it riles you to a certain extent when you see the amount of money that's getting poured into these overpaid millionaires' pockets anyway. When you guys are out there, you know, doing your damnedest, 20 years you've been at this, Bobby, you know, setting something up which is going to benefit the community, individuals, you know, and if you've got guys fighting for British titles, you know, that's fantastic. So what was the name of the chap from East Houses that's fighting for the British title?
2: Gary Fairgrieve.
0: And how old is Gary?
2: Gary's about 34, 35. He actually just got married on Friday too.
0: So he got married, but that's not even going to be his biggest fight. His biggest fight's going to be on the 3rd of July.
2: I think his missus was a bit bemused because she thought she was going away on a honeymoon this week, but then he obviously had to remind her that he was fighting soon.
0: That's not a conversation that you can hear happening often in people's houses, is it? Sorry, I can't go on holiday. I'm going to go into a ring and tried to punch somebody. But no, that's brilliant. Absolutely brilliant. We wish him all the very best for that, and hopefully he can bring home the title. Maybe when Russell's back, Russell can get yourself and, you know, on to talk about that. And, you know, Russell always likes to get folk coming into the studio and get a nice wee photo opportunity, particularly if they've got a big, they've got a big belt to show off. So so what time, what time's that fight then? Is that the third?
2: I reckon it'll be about 9:30, 10 PM.
0: Right. And you said there's about 10 or 15 tickets left, which, listen, we don't need to, that is going to get picked up very, very quickly. And the one on the 18th is already sold out.
2: That's totally sold out, aye, that's totally gone, aye, that's that one's sold out.
0: Wow.
2: I think most of our shows probably sell, I think the one on the 18th sold out in the first day, an hour and a half or something.
0: That's fantastic, eh? So, and, you know, there you have, okay, East House Miners and everything like that, and exactly what you're saying, it brings in money for them, but if you're selling out in an hour, then that is that what, there's a pressure on you to look for another venue where you can get more people in, or has that been tried in the past?
2: It does kind of, but we've got our loyalties with the club too.
0: Aye.
2: So can, even if we had to, if it came to the stage where we had to do three events over three different weeks, then we would do that too. So it keeps the club going, eh? Because obviously we're based in the Miners Club too, the boxing gym. So can, and it's, if anything happened to the club, then we would have to close too. So.
0: Well,
2: so it's good to be loyal.
0: I think that's pretty well indicative of how you go about doing things, because it is, you know, the community aspect is more important probably to you guys than anything else.
2: That's right. Yeah, I think that most of the guys that have done Train for Fighting have kept coming back. They enjoy the atmosphere of the club because it's brilliant. There's no a bad seat or a bad view in the club, is it? So everybody gets a really good view of the fights. And we've just managed to link it up to the TVs and the sports lounge too, so like the regulars can watch the fights while they're happening in the halls and stuff.
0: Fantastic. So again, so you're not getting the ringside seat, but you're still getting to watch what's happening in the environment. And again, that's a major benefit for the Miners Club.
2: That's it. Definitely.
0: Brilliant. And what about sponsors for the fights? Do you bring sponsors in or anything like that? Is there anybody local?
2: We get the occasional Brian Mackay at B&D Roof, and he's always helpful towards the gym and stuff. But we get the occasional sponsor. That's about it.
0: So listen, we're a community based radio station here to help the community. So. Who was that you said, Brian, at what roofing? Go and say it again so that our listeners can hear.
2: B&D Roofing.
0: B&D Roofing and Brian. Roofing. So there we are. There's somebody that's doing a really worthwhile activity, folks, supporting Train for Fight and East House's Boxing and also East House's Miners Welfare. So there's a good guy out there. So.
2: Yeah.
0: I know we do other adverts for companies here, but if anybody's looking for any roofing or anything like that, get in touch with Brian or go and speak to the to Bobby at East House's Miners. You might at East House's Boxing, you might get yourself along and, you know, decide that, hey, I quite fancy this. What's the age limit, Bobby?
2: We're just obviously we've started the Train for Fights phase 17 and above.
0: Okay.
2: We've got class. We've got a new coach coming in after the summer holidays for to take the start of the close. We've no actually just been too busy with everything, and so we've got the kids and youth starting up after the school summer holidays. We've got a new coach coming in.
0: Brilliant. It sounds like it's going well. I was just asking about the age there because I was thinking of signing Russell up for it. But then, what's the smallest weight? Is it featherweight? Is that the smallest one?
2: I think there's lighter bantamweight or super bantamweight or something like
0: think,
2: that.
0: I think Russell would be in that category. It's shoots for the hip and hits in the knee, as they say, with wee Russell. It's a shame. No, listen, Bobby, thank you for coming tonight. And once again, just going to re-emphasise, this is Train for Fight, folks. It's a community-based boxing club out of East House's Miners Club. Bobby runs it. He's been running it for 20 years. You've heard what he said. Have a wee listen back and catch up to what Bobby was saying about it. And if anybody's got any interest out there that fancies going along, get in touch. Busy man, very busy man. He's doing a lot for the community and so are his sponsors. Bobby, thank you very much for coming on tonight.
2: Thank you, mate.
0: You're welcome. Thanks. Cheers for now. Bye.
2: Bye. Bye.
0: It's kind of heartwarming, folks, isn't it, when you get somebody like Bobby coming on there and, you know, I asked him about, you know, big fighters in the locality and, aye, there's one or two. We know about Josh down in Port Seton and out here. And there's such a history in Scotland for boxing. Benny Lynch and, you know, Josh, for a start, you know, as you said, undisputed. You know, had Josh maybe had a different accent and was fighting out of a different area south of us, I think we would have seen an awful lot more of him. In the public eye. Josh had to make his own way and did really, really well. And I'll tell you what, I know how generous Josh has been to local sports clubs and charities down in East Lothian there in Preston Pans and Port Seton. He's done really, really well. Very popular young lad, you know, brought up the right way and doing the right things. And he's, you know, he's done really, really well for himself. And that's an opportunity that he took. And here's Bobby offering his services to give somebody else, you know, an opportunity to maybe make a difference to themselves or to others. So it's a fantastic thing. And listen, again, Wee Russell does all this running around in the background for me to get these things organised. And he says to me, have you heard about this? And I'm going, never heard of it, Russell. If I've not heard of it, probably a lot of people out there haven't heard about it. And I know that Bobby's been on before chatting with Russell, but you know, we do that many different sports here on Black Diamond FM at Wednesday Sports Live and with Russell on a Saturday with Saturday Sports Live. You know how busy it is here and what we've done, and it's fantastic to actually have somebody like Bobby coming on and telling us about what he's done and what the people that are involved, because it's not just Bobby, there'll be lots of other people. I should have maybe got a name check off him. We'll get that the next time he's in, but easy to find. I mean, it's literally 5 minutes up the road from the radio station here in Newton Grange. Dead easy to find. East House Miners Club. Nip in there and get some more information and see what you can find.
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2: And yes, hopefully you're still with me here on Black Diamond FM Wednesday Sports Live. It's Laird Gofillan here setting in for Russell Aitken once again. And listen, that was a fantastic chat there with Bobby Collins from Train for Fight. Absolutely fantastic. I cannot speak highly enough of what Bobby and his team are doing there at Train for Fight at East House's Boxing. So get along, see them, support them as much as you can. And you're hearing this, folks. Listen, it's just 5 minutes up the road into East House's for here in Newton Grange. Get up there and support the East House's Miners Welfare as well. It's a really good place and lovely people in there, and they're really, really helpful. So, yeah, brilliant. So, as we're moving into the second half of the show, folks, still got Andy Penman coming up from Pennycook Athletic and Jockey Landals, and then finishing off with Jack Wilson at Knockhill Racing Circuit doing the stock cars live for us. As I said earlier, he's normally at the Cowdenbeath Racewall, he's a photographer there, but he's up at Knockhill tonight and he's doing the stock car racing. So, listen, that could be something else to listen to. So, yeah, we're just about to drop over to the other side of Midlothian and have a wee chat with Andy Penman. Good evening, Andy.
3: Evening, how are we doing?
2: I'm doing very well, sir. Thank you very much for coming in tonight. I've got my list of clubs that I want to find out what's going on. I don't know if you know, we had Johnny Stewart on earlier on. I'm looking for some top trumps from Pennycook because he's mentioned his five big signings that he's brought in. And I'm probably operating on a different level to Pennycook. But how are things going at Pennycook Athletic? How's things looking for the new season?
3: The boys went back to training, what, a week past Tuesday, so that was our third session last night in that blistering heat, so you can imagine it was a tough one. Most of the squads re-signed for the coming season. Obviously, no notable departure, the Liam Hall, who's signed for Trinent in the Lowland League. Aidan Ferguson's headed back to the States on a permanent basis. And young Stu Woodford went out and joined London, Hotspur,
2: yes,
3: down the road. So a decent signing for London and a good opportunity for Stu to play some senior football down there. On the signing front, very quiet at the moment. Sam Coates, who we had on loan last year, is coming from Spartans on a permanent basis. Rory Jack, the fullback from Hutchie Vale. And Neil Mitchell, goalkeeper, who's coming from East Stirling. And that's where we are at the moment. Relatively quiet. Looking to bring, obviously, two, three more in before the season kicks off in earnest in 4 weeks' time. But I know Ryan's working very hard in the background on bringing the right players into the club.
2: We've had a few of the boys on recently talking about it, and they're all saying they're incredibly busy, and you know they're you know trying to get their targets hit, but probably for Pennycook, I think you've alluded to it. Probably one of your main things there is to try and hold on to your really good players. You know, there's one heading off to Trinent to the Lowland League, and that kind of shows you the standard that you're bringing players through. You know, but you've managed to hold on to one laddie I know, Niall Kemp. You know, because he's been and gone and come back to you, hasn't he? So he's signed up again for another season. You've got Joe Viola as well. Is that right?
3: Aye, that's right. Niall signed on when he came back to us from Berwick. He signed on an 18-month deal, so Ryan Niall's with us the whole season. Joe signed on the same basis when he came in from Trent last year, so Joe will have a good full season under him, having played a fair bit of football last year as well. So, no, from that point of view, really good that we've kept the key players, the experienced guys, you know, the Darryl Healy's, Sean Stewart, the guys who can make a big difference. And I think there's a few that will benefit from having played, you know, a fair number of games last season, having been maybe out of regular football at their previous clubs at the lower league level. You know, Niall, for one, Sean struggled injury a bit when he came in, but he played a few games at the end of the season. Joe Viola, again, Joe was in and out of Trinent, a bit of a bit player, so he came in and he played a lot of football for us. So hopefully that stands him in good stead. And again, I think the big thing for us, a lot of the younger guys have now got that year at Pennycook under their belt. You know, we saw Danny Chisholm on Walton, for example.

0: what, you know, really developing as the season went on, and looking for big things from them in the season coming.
1: But that's the thing, isn't it? You're in the Premier Division, a sort of hit and miss season last year, for the most part, and ended up mid-table. Some really, really good results, but I'm sure, you know, we've had this conversation, some quite disappointing ones, and, you know, ones that you thought, you know, we need to make sure we don't make those mistakes again next year. And that's what Johnny was talking about. You know, he basically missed out in winning the league by drawing three games. That's what it boiled down to, because that 2 points for changing from a draw to a win is all the difference. You know, so sometimes you can't do anything about getting beat, because you get beat by the better team in the day. But a draw is one of those times when you're going, we could have actually got the 3 points there.
0: We're a wee bit different from all in that respect, Liam. It's quite interesting. We only drew two games last year.
1: Right.
0: And they came relatively late on. I think one was Jeanfield, in fact, probably about February time at Pennycook, and then Hutchie late on in the season, I think was a, if I remember rightly, was a draw. So we had two draws out of 30. What we'd be looking, you know, I think we actually won more games than the couple of teams above us. I think Haddington and Dumbarak, so we won more games than them.
1: Uh-huh.
0: What let us down was probably the 1-0 defeats, you know, the odd goal. Throughout the season in the main, you know, I think we lost out, I don't know how many times, by the odd goal, you know, Bowness Athletic through there, and I think the 93rd minute and stuff like that. And I think it's turning those results into more positives. And it's a different league this year. You know, I think we've seen, you know, three good teams going up, and, you know, good luck to them in the new Lowell League East. But, you know, the six teams coming in, all obviously looking to make a mark, and all at different levels. You know, and teams we haven't seen before in the Premier. I think that's a big thing. You know, we'll be looking to see who Armadale got on, you know, come up as champions and good champions, you know. And then you've also got the Prestons, Edinburgh South, Edinburgh Uni, you know, who were relegated, you know, a season back.
1: Aye.
0: Obviously, Callum Elliott's made a difference there. So, you know, lots of different challenges this year, but, you know, ones I think we're going to relish and look for that consistency, because, you know, when, you know, we gave Hilly Beath, you know, probably the biggest doing of the season when we
1: won,
0: you know, at Pennycook, you know, we went to Dunbar the last day of season and were brilliant, you know, and put four past Dunbar at Dunbar, and then, you know, a week later we go out to the League Cup to Leith Athletic, you know, and that consistency just wasn't there. You know, we showed, I think, when the squad were capable of producing great results and great performances, but conversely, we're capable of just, you know, doing the exact opposite. And it, you know, and I know Ryan said it in numerous interviews, but it happened probably too often last season. So well, I think that's a big change in terms of probably the makeup of the squad, the experience, and how we add to it. It's just to make sure that those results, you know, are better consistently as the season goes on.
1: It's that word that keeps on coming up time and time again, Andy, consistency. And listen, I'm paying the price for not doing my full homework in Pennycook when I'm talking about draws, but you've just talked trumped me there right enough by saying it's not actually the draws that cost us, it was the losses. You know, and I must say, like, from, you talked about Linton there and obviously seeing them, I know that Paul and Rory at Linton said exactly that. It wasn't the fact that they were drawing games, because sometimes they were coming back from being 3-0 down and drawing a game, and that's a good point. It was the games that they felt they should have won when they lost, and they really hit quite hard, don't they? They're really difficult to take, because you're going, we shouldn't be losing this. Linton lost twice to Edinburgh, to Stirling University, who get relegated. You know, so it's a difficult one to take when you're looking at it. And how do you sort that within the squad? How do you get the mentality right for the players on the park? As we said earlier, the minute they cross the line, it's up to them, isn't it? No matter what a good coach has put in their minds, it's up to them what they do.
0: It is, and it's mentality. It doesn't matter what level of football you're at, does it? You know, it's a mentality. It's about that winning mentality. It's about leadership. And I think it's just, you know, using the experience from last season, you know, getting more leaders in the group. And helping the younger boys, you know, through the tougher times sometimes. You know, because I think, you know, when you've got a young squad primarily, and I know it, I think we done a bit of work last year on comparing squads, and the guys who are, you know, sitting top four, top five, had an average age of 29 or something like that. You know, our average age was 22 and a half, 23. And you know, and you can see the experience when the going gets tough, the experience kicks in. And I think that's what, you know, we saw last year in the league a lot of times, was maybe a bit of naivety, a bit of, you know, when you need to dig in, you know, the mentality to dig in is maybe not quite there. So I think that's what we'll be looking to turn around this season.
1: I do remember early on in the season, Ryan was commenting on that about the leadership on the park, and you know, he was probably expecting more from his older and more experienced players, and that didn't quite work. Now, whether that was down to injury or whatever, or the motivation, and then it was just such a roller coaster for you guys last season. And what you're telling me as well is, I mean, Pennycook have got a fantastic community set up. They've got a great under 20s team, you know, and you manage, you know, you're able to pull in players and look at the players that you bring through from your 20s. And if they don't end up playing for Pennycook, they're going on to play for really good quality teams anyway. So I presume you're deciding, right, this is, you know, this is who we want. And you're under 20s. I know the 20s can go through a sort of big season, low season side of things with the changeover of players, but I'm presuming you're going to be relying on the 20s as well to bolster your bench at times, at certain times of the season.
0: I think what we saw last year, we saw three or four of them, you know, making the breakthrough into the first team in various different ways, whether it was on the bench or getting starts, you know, and those guys will be actively involved, you know, certainly in pre-season, you know, they're all under contract, and having seen them in pre-season, they're keen to make a big, big impact this season, you know, obviously, you know, the manager will have a look pre-season to decide, you know, how that's best done, whether it's done, you know, within our first team squad, or whether it's done, you know, by going out and loan and playing football somewhere else for 6 months, you know.
1: Aye,
0: Sam Neill's came back from East Houses, you know. Sam spent last season at East Houses, you know. He's only 19 years old, but he's going to come back into the fold this, you know, pre-season, and, you know, hopefully make that step into the first team.
1: Well, he was playing first division football, you know, that's a good level. So, yeah, you would hope that. And I know that, you know, Davey rated him very, very highly for the time he was there. And you can see the, you know, Davey has got an older squad, but when he brings in the younger ones, he picks the right ones to come in. So, you know, he did fantastically well staying up last year, and hopefully Sam's benefiting from that. What I was going to say to you, Andy, as well, and you touched on it, the six clubs coming up from the first division, six. You know, normally you get three, and they're there because they're the best top three in the league. Now there's six. And I've seen it before. Teams that end up fourth, fifth, and sixth aren't ready, aren't equipped to play a level up. You know, that's why they didn't come in the top three. You know, Armadale are definitely going to be there or thereabouts, but I must admit, I've got my concerns about some of the teams that are coming up, that they will actually, that they'll not be ready to play Premier League football.
0: It's an interesting one, because, you know, I'm seeing some of them starting to announce signings, and, you know, some of them have been quite some interesting experience signings to maybe guide them through that. But there certainly is, you know, a massive jump. I think we're seeing clubs who are coming into Premier who lost a third of their games last year, for example.
1: Yeah.
0: You know, which would normally have you nowhere near a promotion place in any shape or form. And that probably goes the same, you know, for the second into first, and et cetera, the way the setup's been changed. But it is a massive jump. And I think we've seen teams coming in, you know, some do well, some don't do so well. And you almost have that revolving door where the poorer ones, there, you know, in inverted commas, you know, who finish at the bottom of the promotion place, if that makes sense, you know, do struggle when they come in, unless something changes drastically.
1: Uh-huh.
0: Because, you know, it's all, I know some of the good cup runs, Redmond South, you know, for example, you know, end up going out to Dunipace in the League Cup, you know. But do that week in, week out is a completely different mentality and standard. You know, we went out to Leith Athletic in the League Cup, you know, and Leith finished seventh, for example, in the First Division, you know, and we beat on that, in the League Cup, I think we played Bathgate, Lacour, and Crossgates.
1: Aye.
0: You know, who all finished, you know, probably 7, 8, 9, 10 in the First Division.
1: Aye.
0: And they were all hard games, but they were cup ties.
1: Aye.
0: And I think, you know, to sustain that level of performance over 30 games is, you know, is a massive, massive difference from doing it in one-off cup ties. And, you know, it'll test the depth of their squads.
1: Aye, definitely.
0: You know, and things like that. And it is, when you're having to do it every week, it's a massive difference.
1: I know that, you know, clubs can bring one or two players in and it makes an absolute massive difference to them. But when you're looking at the teams that were left in the Premier League last season, you know, with the six coming up two dropping out, you know, nobody coming down from the lower league, which is a major benefit. You know, you're not going to get a big team coming in that's got all the money. And
0: yeah.
1: I don't think there's parachute payments in Scotland, but, you know, whatever it is they've got, you know. But to look at the calibre of the teams that are sitting there in the Premier League, you know, when you look down, you know, Camelin, you know, cup winners, you know, Jeanfield, Bonnets are not there anymore. Then you've got Haddington, Dunbar, Pennycook, Newton Grange, you know, St Andrews. I don't see any of these teams struggling. I know Newton Grange had a wee bit of a sticky start to the season. You know, Whitburn, they're going to come again. Dundonald are always a team that's there. The only team I would maybe think, there's a potential is Sauchie. You know, but when you've got Edinburgh University, Blackburn, Preston, Edinburgh South and Thornton Hibs coming up, you're thinking, you know, it's going to be a difficult season for some teams next year in the Premiership. And I'm just wondering, I know it had to be done. I know when we spoke to Kenny last week, and they had to make the split this way and they had to divvy it up. But I'm kind of thinking I think it could quite easily end up being the Premier Division could be a league that splits quite openly. And there's going to be four or five teams at the top fighting for it. There's going to be a couple of teams just sitting in the middle of it, cruising it, and the rest of the teams are going to be scrabbling to keep out of the bottom positions, you know?
0: I think you might be right in terms of be more scrambling for that bottom position or bottom positions than there has, you know, because I think last year we saw maybe three or four, you know, at the max involved in the relegation battle, you know, because I think largely Newton Grange and Whitburn just dragged themselves away from it as they found a bit of form, you know. Mm-hmm. So, but at one point they were probably getting dragged in, and it left, you know, the three teams down at the bottom of Sauchie, obviously, who went through a fair bit of change last season, and obviously Glenrothes and Hutchie, you know, have left us. But and then it seemed at the top you had the sort of four or five, you know. And interestingly, Dunnie Pace were always my dark horse because they sat in fifth place for long enough, but you could always see they had something and were just so consistent, you know. And I think you'll be right, there'll be that sort of same grouping at different clubs, obviously, at the top this year. And you might find there's not so much a mid-table.
1: It might be one or two clubs.
0: Might be a top and a bottom.
1: I think that's the, and I just hope that all our clubs in Mid Lothian and East Lothian, you know, the Haddingtons, the Dunbars, yourselves and your Newton Grange, you know, then you've got, you know, Preston coming in as well. I hope these clubs find themselves in the right area and aren't scrabbling. I can't see the teams that are already in the Premier League, barring any sort of major upheavals. And listen, you've all had to deal with it, you know, whether it's Dunbar, Pennycook or Newton Grange, you've all had to deal with upheavals in your history. Nobody's to say that couldn't suddenly, you know, descend upon you, but I think there's some teams coming up that are maybe a wee bit more brittle when it comes to that kind of situation, and it'd be a shame. But listen, that's what football's about, isn't it? It's about
0: And it's a hard learning curve.
1: Absolutely.
0: Our boys found out last year, you know, if you looked at our first six fixtures, you know, they were against the top five in the division, effectively. And the top five for the season before, plus, you know, Bonnets and Camelin sort of thing. And you looked at it and you went, young, new squad, you know, and boom, you just don't get results.
1: No. So
0: you've got to work out, you've got to make changes and work way back in. And I think, you know, again, we're waiting the fixtures coming out, and I think that's one of the big things. You know, if so many teams come in and get a horrible run of fixtures in the first five or six, then it knocks your confidence as well as everything else. The belief, and football's all about confidence, isn't it?
1: Yeah, and I don't know if you heard earlier on when I was speaking to Johnny, we're saying that the fixtures are coming out early July for the Lowland League, and then the East of Scotland will come out after that because of the ground sharing and cups and everything like that. So you're probably not going to find out until maybe late on in the first full week of July or sometime in the early second week of July what your league fixtures are going to be. And then you've got your first league fixture on Saturday the 26th of July, so there's not much time to prepare. And in preparation for that, you've got a friendly on the 4th of July, Andy, is that right?
0: So my first friendly is the 4th of July. We're away to, just down the road to Arniston.
1: Yeah.
0: The Tuesday night, the 7th, we're off to Broxburn.
1: Right.
0: I've actually changed Broxburn squad from what I'm seeing already. The 11th will welcome East Houses to Penicuik.
1: Yep.
0: So David McQueen will bring his troops through.
1: Yep.
0: The Tuesday night following that, we're at home to Johnny Stewart's Bonnerig Street.
1: Aye. Aye.
0: There you go. I think you've planned this quite well. And we finish off at the moment on Saturday 18th against the Hearts team.
1: All right.
0: Be, you know, right. The sort of the B team idea, the team we played last year, you know. So, but they'll be decent, no doubt. You know, they're all full-time youngsters and
1: Just let them park the bus right beside the changing rooms so that when you beat them, they can just go straight into the bus and drive home and make sure that your fans, if you win, don't celebrate by running onto the pitch, because apparently that's not what's meant to happen. I think you know what side I'm on for that. So
0: I know very well.
1: And I was there, but I wasn't on the pitch. I was too busy diving all over my mates, enjoying myself. So listen, that's brilliant. So Saturday the 4th over at New Byres, you're away to Arniston. Then you're out at Broxburn on the 7th. So that's a Tuesday night. The following Saturday, you've got the legend that is Davy McQueenie with his suntan from Boston and Miami. He'll be coming over to see you on the 11th, unless of course Scotland do the business tonight and he probably will just stay in America. Then you've got Bonnyrigg Rose on the 14th, and then you're finishing off with a game against the Wee Hearts at Montgomery Park on Saturday the 18th. Andy, brilliant mate, thank you very much for coming on tonight, and we look forward to catching up with you when the season starts.
0: We will do, well, thanks very much.
1: Thanks Andy, cheers now.
0: Cheers, lads. Bye now. Bye.
1: So, yeah, another Oba night there. Mr. Penman, we come from the same side of the country. We don't support the same teams, but we come from the same side of the country. So, brilliant stuff there about Penicuik. And, it's always good to keep a chat going. And I do apologise to Jockey, who's coming on, for maybe a couple of minutes behind. But we've got plenty of time tonight. Plenty of time. We're not pushing buttons and worrying about things. So I'm just going to wait for Jockey to come on and we can have a wee chat about Dalkeith and about their signings and about how Jockey's preparing for this season and how he got on when he was over in America. Having a wee bit of a time wandering around Boston, no doubt, soaking up the atmosphere, soaking up the sun. Don't know what else he'd be soaking up, and I'm sure Jock was the centre point of many a discussion at the bars. That's if he went to the bars. Let's get Jockey on in a minute.

0: The heat is on, and the heat's on in the studio tonight because I don't think the air conditioning's on. So we're breaking out in a light sweat here, a bit of perspiration. But listen, it's all good. It's all good. And we're going to be getting told about exactly that in about 2 seconds' time. Jockey.
1: Hello, are you all right?
0: I'm very well. How are you?
1: I'm enjoying the sunshine back in Scotland, that's for sure. But,
0: so,
1: yeah, I'm still recovering from Boston.
0: Well, I have mentioned to the listeners that you might want to talk to us about this, so come on, Jockey, what was it like?
1: Absolutely tremendous. Being part of the Tartan Army in Boston was something else like it, including the games, all the build-up to it. Holy Boston, I've got to say they call it Bostonians, but they so much love the Scottish people, the Scottish Tartan Army and that, so it's absolutely brilliant. Everywhere you go, there was guys everywhere, you know, thousands of people. And I parade for the park up to Fenway Park for the baseball. That was first class. Inside the baseball game, it's just honestly electric. The crowd were brilliant. A guy actually proposed to his girlfriend at the time, everybody was cheering. Oh, it was just, oh, everywhere we went, it was just open arms, you know.
0: So were you staying
1: the games,
0: in...
1: up to the games were brilliant and all.
0: Were you staying in Boston or were you staying outlying? Because I've heard lots of different...
1: I stayed in a place called Waltham, which is about half, maybe 20 minutes away from the centre of Boston.
0: Uh-huh.
1: You can get the local train in there, actually. But it was fine. Nice big apartments. There was about 150 Scotland fans in that hotel alone. They actually had a WhatsApp group for anybody who wanted to join it, so they could maybe arrange travelling for each other, you know, like go in groups as opposed to individuals. So had the Scotland flags up around the swimming pool and everything. So they kind of took over that hotel. And that was just in the outskirts of the centre of Boston. But Boston itself, I've got to say most of the local pubs were bouncing every day and night, you know.
0: Aye, aye.
1: In the afternoon till late on in the evening. And then, like I say, the baseball was... A lot of people know I'm really interested in the baseball, but the atmosphere at the ground that night, there was even a mention for the guy, that, I don't know if he's the chairman of the Red Sox, Boston Red Sox, but... He mentioned how great it was on the 14th of June when we were all there. If that was the first time the Scottish folk had been there, the
0: aye.
1: Fans had been there,
0: aye.
1: Scottish Heritage Day was.
0: Aye.
1: So that was electric and all. And the first game, the build-up to the game, going into the stadium. Stadium's fantastic, yeah. Flower of Scotland, honestly. Incredible.
0: Yes.
1: Obviously, it was a later kick-off, so it was dark and the sound, it was just electric, yeah. And then obviously we got the win. It wasn't the 1-0, which was a good result. And after the game, I think a lot of thousands of fans stayed for 10 minutes and we sing song again. And then, obviously, the baseball and then build up to the Morocco game, which was a bit earlier kick-off, obviously. But again, very vocal. The fans were very vocal. The locals very friendly.
0: Mm-hmm.
1: Honestly, really, Boston was just... It's a lovely city as well, by the way. Take away the football side of it. It's a lovely city. Plenty of bits for tourism as well. Then a wee bit of tourist stuff as well.
0: Did you go to Cheers?
1: Cheers Bar. Great Cheers Bar, right?
0: Aye.
1: I was at the Boston Common first, and then, which is all the big park down there.
0: Uh-huh.
1: And then me and my friend, we decided to go into Cheers, and that was full of Scottish fans as well.
0: So when you walked in, did everybody go, "Jock!" instead of Norm?
1: No. But seemingly had been BBC cameras had been in about an hour before we arrived, filming a few Scottish fans in there.
0: You wouldn't have seen the coverage. The coverage over here was brilliant. And then I was listening in the morning.
1: I've not seen it now.
0: The radio stuff, because obviously when I was driving through to Glasgow in the morning, I was picking it all up. It was just absolutely incredible. And you know, the way that Boston took to you guys over there, I don't know if you've heard, but some of the pubs in Boston closed on the day of the England game last night.
1: I heard that. Somebody sent me a screenshot.
0: Aye.
1: 10 o'clock at night, I believe.
0: Aye, they were basically saying, because there's nothing happening here tonight, and there's nobody, no Scotland, no party kind of thing, so we're just closing and letting our bar staff go.
1: Funny you say that. The guy that's the manager of the Dubliner, one of the pubs in Boston, there's an American flag, but there's a Scottish flag up there, and he was on the TV, it was last night, the night before, saying, we're certainly not taking down the Scottish flag, but we might put up the English flag for a little while. But the Scottish flag staying up, so that was brilliant. And that was him commenting on the English fans coming into Boston, you know.
0: Brilliant.
1: But all the honest, everywhere you go, they couldn't get the American Bostonians just couldn't get enough of the Scottish fans, you know. They were wishing we could stay for longer. Everybody was so friendly. the police, everybody was getting, it was absolutely brilliant. One of the guys, supporters before the game against Hay, go on a policeman to try and play the bagpipes, honestly, absolutely brilliant, honestly, it was tremendous. Show him how to play the bagpipes. Police was in an uproar, eh? It was just great fun, eh? Just, like I say, every day, everybody's just, honestly, just one big large group, you know? And then I went down to Providence, doing the Tartan Army in Providence.
0: They had
1: a massive day as well, with a big massive walk-car parade right round Providence and back, police escort round there, back into the park, and then they had a sort of opening. There was a stage set up for singing, King Guy singing and that, so that was great, you know? They actually had the tins of lager printed, there's no Scotland, no party.
0: Really?
1: Lager on the tin, it was no Scotland, no Scotland, no party. There you go. And they also imported Iron Brew. They were selling Iron Brew as well. Honestly, unbelievable.
0: Fantastic.
1: Just fantastic. Yeah. Great experience.
0: Fantastic.
1: And then, like I say, I left on Saturday to go home Sunday. Mm-hmm. That was a trek, I'll come safely, that's the main thing. But great memories. Hopefully we get a result tonight down in Miami, so see what happens here, but I'm looking forward to watching the game anyway. But
0: absolutely.
1: I'm proud to be Scottish when you're in everybody proud to be Scottish when you're in Boston last week, I'll tell you that.
0: That's probably the most important thing, isn't it? And everybody has, behaved in the manner that's correct, and you know, we're just winning friends as we always do. I mean, we once won the Safe Play Award for UEFA, a championship once before, because of the fans, everybody loves us, you know. So well done, Jockey. Well done for playing your part.
1: Just a very small part of a massive tournament, shall we say.
0: It's all that was needed was just for you to be there and to represent Dalkeith Thistle. And if you don't mind, we'll maybe just get a couple of minutes for your thoughts on Dalkeith and how things, obviously, you've had some time away, so did you get your preparation for the new season done early, or are you coming back to lots and lots of text and phone calls? And I see that you've brought Darren Leslie in, good pal with his time up at East Houses when my son was up there, so brilliant laddie, and his brother Cammy's there as well, isn't he? So
1: Darren actually came to me and said he can take me back. He wanted to come back to Dalkeith so he could play football with his brother and that, you know. So I said, if you want, there's no problem. So I'd Darren a few years ago, you know.
0: Uh-huh.
1: And he loves his football, Darren, and he just wanted to be part of Dalkeith again. And like I say, one of the big factors was because Cammy's there as well.
0: Mm-hmm.
1: So I brought him in, but to be honest, I didn't do much on the playing side before I left to go to Boston. It was more try to get new coaches in, so I got two new coaches, and Callum McKenzie used to be the Penny Cook under-20s manager.
0: Yep.
1: He's came in as a coach, and I got another guy, John McKnight. He comes to the West. He lives in Camelin now. Mm-hmm. He's just done his first level coaching badges. I got a tip that he was, so he put an advert out on social media for coaches.
0: Mm-hmm.
1: So I done a few interviews, but these two guys came through the interview stage nearby. So Callum's obviously more local, so he's got a more sort of finger on the pulse for the younger lads, maybe the guys with potential.
0: Mm-hmm.
1: And John's got a couple of lads through the sort of way, so it covers quite a big area to try and get new players in. So big Callie's obviously stepped in because he's got to be day shift, back shift, going in for July.
0: Right.
1: And Duncan Muir was telling us, but he's now got a new job as a train driver, so I'm not sure how his shifts were working.
0: Right.
1: So, and I felt over the last season or two that the players needed a new voice, as in.
0: Aye.
1: Because I think we get too familiar with each other, really, because I've been there 7 years and a few of the players have been there. I just think sometimes a fresh voice, fresh ideas just lifts the players a wee bit, you know, because you do tend to get used to each other. Eh? That's how I felt about it. So bringing these two lads in probably helped us. Jamie's still there. Jamie Smith's still there. Me and Boyle's still there as well. So.
0: All right.
1: Five of us there. So they'll kind of oversee. I'll just oversee most of it, you know. But now we've got a few players left. H.E. being probably the main.
0: Aye.
1: One of the big ones that's left the club. I sort of knew he was lethal after him last season, and because we stayed up, he'd get an hour badge. But because we never got promoted,
0: right.
1: He felt it was a chance to try to play at a higher level, which, to be fair, I've had H.E. since about Armisen, probably done to me for a good 10 years, but I totally understand where he's coming from, and especially his age.
0: Uh-huh.
1: He's at the peak of his career now. He just wants to be going. He knows the manager at least pretty well as well. So, and he's a Leaf lad. Yeah, he's four dabs and that. So it makes sense for him to go. But I'm not overly disappointed, man, because I think if I was in his shoes, I might have done the same thing, you know, because I've tried for 7 years to get promoted, it still not happened. So I think H just feels it's was the time for him just for a fresh challenge. And I don't know, I wish him all the best, you know. And other lads have moved away as well. Mikey Andrews has left, he had a few good offers as well. So my main priority now is to try and get an experienced goalkeeper, which if there's anybody out there that's listening, what to have a go at Dalkeith, let me know.
0: Well, there we are.
1: One of your biggest
0: if
1: anybody's looking for a club or fancy it, let me know, or go through the Black Diamond or whatever. Just look.
0: Aye, just get in touch
1: with the show. It's hard to get an experienced goalkeeper. And it's hard to keep two happy as well. So even if I got one, I'd be delighted.
0: Aye.
1: So that's our mainstay. I've got a few, our lads that left was Mikey, Dan Collin, he signed for Tweedmouth. Craig Malcolm's left.
0: Mm-hmm.
1: Stephen Burns, he signed for Armistead. So aye. I wish them all the best. Eh? That's the way football is. It's just rotates.
0: Is Kerstiel going back to Musselburgh?
1: Kerstiel went back to Musselburgh as well, yeah.
0: Aye.
1: I don't know where he's going from Musselburgh, to be fair. He was going back into the first team, but I don't know what he's if he's signed for anyone else or not. But I just he just said thanks for his time there, which he was fine. Not
0: aye,
1: probably,
0: I did well for you.
1: He's got a big future ahead of himself, you know. If he gets a club at First Division, then good on him, eh? So, but we need to get a stuff. We sort of need a new mini rebuild. We need a goalkeeper, need a striker to name but two. Dan Leslie's came in, he plays up top, so that'll help us a wee bit. Just did a few. We had a few training session last night. Had about 7 or 8 new faces here just coming in for a wee trial. See how they go on. There's a couple of potentially good ones there as well, but it'll take a couple of weeks before things settle down. But we managed to get, like I say, I'm happy with the coaching staff now. We've got fresh ideas coming in, and that'll hopefully give the players a wee boost. And then once I get a goal, then I'll be quite happy. Yeah, I try. Like I said, I've been trying for a couple of weeks, but when I was away in Boston, that was just a total switch off. So,
0: no, understandable.
1: Kind of just starting to kick in this week again, aye.
0: Well, listen, you've put it out. You've put it out there, Jockey. You know, you've told our listeners, and you know, a lot of folk will be picking this up in the catch up and everything like that. And the word will get out that Jockey's looking for a decent
1: just
0: stopper.
1: Just another thing, if anybody else wants to sponsor Dalkeith, a local club, please get in touch through social media with Rafa or whatever.
0: Well, Rafa does an absolutely fantastic job for you.
1: Or even personal player sponsorship, if anybody wants to sponsor a player or whatever. Just get in touch and we gladly accept whatever has come your way, you know.
0: Folk just have to look at your Twitter and your social media, and you know, there's an avenue there for a sponsor, because you do give them great coverage between, you know, the Twitter and the Facebook and everything like that, and Instagram and everything that he does. Because Rafa's, I've spoken to him, he's absolutely fantastic, and he's head and shoulders above the vast majority of people that get involved in media for a football club. He's a huge asset to you. So yeah, anybody out there in the locality, you know, that's looking for a wee bit of visibility, you know, because, you know, and you want folk through the turnstiles, well, you know, through the gate down there at Kings Park. You want to get people back into watching you, because I was down quite a few times last season, you know, I spoke to you and that, and, you know, it's always a good watch down there at Kings Park. You know, the way that you play football is the right way, Jockey, so I always enjoy going down there. So I hope people can, you know, dig into their pockets and, you know, help you out, and then that will produce, I mean, God, you were 2 points off promotion. 2 bloody points
1: fair, that was probably a huge disappointment for myself and probably the players, but the last three games, the last three games we never won it. We won the last one, but it was a robbery game. Like the Edinburgh College game, we got beat 6-0. That could have been about 6-5, to be honest with you. Bolthouse, where they didn't kick a ball, and they had to win to stay up in the league. But that's one of the games that I look back and say that that cost us.
0: Aye.
1: The games that cost us for me was it. Canoe, we didn't have a goalkeeper that day. No disrespect to young lad, clearly, but he was in goals, so we got beat 4-2 or 4-3 up there. And then VJ Curry, who's only 17, we had to put him in against West Calder. We beat 6-2 that day. So we didn't have any they need disrespect to young lads. They were big games for them, eh? And they just conceded goals, too many goals, eh? And I'm not getting on it. They got young goalies, but you need your best keeper there. Kind of like when Chris Malcolm left, that didn't help us either a wee bit, you know. So they're the big factors for me. And if had we kept that, sustained what we had then, I think we would probably got promoted, eh? Because we were on the roll, eh? But and then with a 3 week gap before we played Edinburgh College,
0: that's right, I remember that.
1: Well,
0: aye.
1: So these are, I'm not making excuses, but these are key points in the season, eh? But at the end of the day, the proves were not good enough. At the end of the day, if you didn't, I heard you saying earlier about the top six, some of them might struggle in the Premier League, but we should have been a top three in that week at the end of the season, eh? But
0: I think there's a considerable difference between the First Division and the Premiership as compared to the First and the Second. The top six teams in the Second Division will be competitive in the First Division. I don't believe the top six teams in the First Division are going to be competitive in the Premier. I just don't believe that, Jockey. I think it's it's unwise.
1: It's a tough league.
0: But listen, it's a weird season we've got ahead of us. Two games against your teams in your southeast, and then one game against somebody from the other conference, and everybody's hoping they don't get lunker to, you know, away from home.
1: Me said I didn't really want to say too much of the airways, but I'm not a lover of that.
0: I had Kenny on last week, and he explained exactly why it happened the way it did, and it makes complete and utter sense what he says. However, there's a lot of people out there that have said, why not just promote Dalkeith and Arniston and make it team, you know, three leagues? That would have been the way to do it.
1: 18 teams or something, that's what
0: it is. Aye.
1: Mm. So, 18 teams a league or something like that.
0: Kenny and his team, they do a fantastic job with the scheduling, and the committee and the board have made a decision. It's going to be there for 2 years. Let's just see how it happens. But it's a bit of a weird one. But listen, it's what we've got. We'll look forward to all the derbies next season. You know, it's going to be
1: a tough for your league as well. Eh? It's an interesting league, to be fair. Obviously, playing the other section once home and away, the teams, like, you know.
0: I think that's going to be the big change.
1: Two or 33 games all together, actually.
0: There's a lot of games.
1: An extra few games in the season,
0: Hopefully you don't have a three-week break between games.
1: Oh, that was torture. I try to keep the player interested in that. Even myself, too long, too long. But that's how the dice fell,
0: Exactly. Jock, thank you.
1: Yeah, like I say, we need to rebuild our team in that game, see what happens. But thanks very much for getting on tonight, and all the best for whatever you're up to during the season anyway.
0: We will have you back on, or anybody from the club would love to get them on, and keep going. We want to get as much support out there for all the local teams, and your guys have been a fantastic supporter of the Wednesday Sports Live and Saturday Sports Live, so we really appreciate it. So thanks, and welcome back to Scotland, because the weather's been like this, exactly like this, for the last 3 weeks. You know, there's been no rain, your grass wouldn't have grown, you're just coming back. So whether you're in Boston or Scotland, it's the same weather. Let's just see what it's like in Miami tonight, Jockey.
1: I'll be roasting the night. Anyway, thanks very much.
0: Thanks, Jockey. Cheers.
1: For a Scotland win tonight.
0: Absolutely. Cheers, Jock. Cheers.
1: Cheers, man. Thank you. Bye-bye.
0: Well, there you've heard it. There was a man that was out in Boston soaking all the atmosphere up. Sounds like he's had an absolute whale of a time, as everybody that's been out there has. I've got a couple of friends that are out at Miami just now, and I think we know that Davey McQueenie has got his visa extended, and he's at Miami as well. So I look forward to getting Davey on. That'll be an interesting story to find out what McQueenie's been up to when he's been in Boston and Miami. It'll be very, very interesting. So, listen, tonight we've had Johnny, you know, we've had Jockey, and we've had Andy on tonight. It's been a good wee chat. And now we're going to change tack, because we're going to hear a different kind of roar, not the Hampden roar. We're going to hear the Knock Hill roar. And hopefully we've got Jack Wilson on there just now. Jack, good evening.
2: Hello, how are you doing?
0: I'm doing well. Have you got your headphones on?
2: I'm sorry, I can barely hear you. I was right in the middle of the second saloon race. There's been all over the track. There's there's dust. I can barely see the back straight. There's some really good acting. Some of Charlie Burgoyne's just been put wide on the hair thin. So they've been looking to try and recover that position at the moment. But there's been an awful lot of good action from the Saloons. The first heat was brilliant. And this one's bubbling away nicely. Hopefully we'll get a similarly good finish to this one.
0: Well, I know you're going to struggle to hear me, Jack, so I understand you've got... Have you got a wee report? Well, Russell was saying you might have a report from what happened at the weekend.
2: Unfortunately, I wasn't there last weekend because I was at St. Day in Cornwall for the F2 Fritters Championship, which was a really, really good day. Lots of cars, lots of action, and... the Saloons today have been about as good as what the F2 British was last weekend. There's a couple of the star drivers just come flying towards me a bit, which was a bit unsettling. But they've managed to get back in now. But it's former Scottish champion that's winning this race. The defending Scottish champion, defending that during the weekend at Kelvin Green. He's a lap down, he's got spun onto the middle, and he rejoined further down the field, so he's trying to play catch-up, and he's right in the middle of some of the other Red Sox, so not really getting an easy time of it.
0: And whereabouts are you positioned tonight, Jack?
2: What's that, sorry?
0: Where are you standing just now at the track?
2: I'm right at the hairpin. So, if you know not Hill, there's a hairpin at the end of the back straight, which is part of the track that we use in Notts Hill, along with some of the home straight, and then there's that little bit of tarmac in between, like sort of halfway down the street.
0: Yeah.
2: That's one of our straights that we use. So it's sort of a tri-oval, it's a bit of a triangular shape, and it's a really unique challenge for the drivers. Because there's nowhere quite like it in the country, especially when you take into account the elevation changes and everything for them as well. It's really something to be able to master racing here.
0: Yeah, unfortunately, I know the hairpin at Knockhill only too well. It's where I crashed my Triumph T955 on a sports bikes day there. I hit a boy in a Ducati, blew his engine up in front of me, and I hit the oil and did the old earth sky bit. So I know the track very well, and the bit in between, as you're explaining, for the stock cars that you use, it just makes it, as you say, it's a completely individual track there at Knockhill. So you've got a race on at the moment, Jack. How many more races are going on tonight? What are you looking at?
2: We've got another five races. This one's just finished off. So there's another five. The main event of the night is the F2 Supreme Championship. That's on next. And there's 26 cars that have qualified through the heats for that one. And it's one of the oldest trophies in the F2s. It's discontinued for a while, but it's been brought back to life for the past couple of years. And they'll be all wanting to win it.
0: So, I can hear, this is what we wanted. We wanted to hear this, Jack. We wanted to hear the real live atmosphere at Knockhill. So there's the track announcer chapping out. So is that the race finished just now then?
2: Yeah, that's the heat just finished for the Saloons. So we're on to our finals now. So... they're the ones that the drivers want to win a bit more. There's a bit more prestige about winning the final than there is about a heat.
0: Uh-huh.
2: If you win a race, you're doing well. But if you win a final, it's an extra little cherry on top of the cake, if you like. And especially this next race is a championship race for the F2s. So however much you would be wanting to win a final anyway, you can sort of double that again. And there's important world qualifying points on the line for them as well.
0: Uh-huh.
2: So it's really important to have a good. We'll be all wanting to have a good run tonight. Crimond on Saturday in Aberdeenshire, and Kelvinbeath on Sunday afternoon. There's all all world qualifying meetings. So it's going to be a bit more intense than usual from the F2s this week.
0: Yeah, I heard. Are you going up to Crimmond on Saturday?
2: Yes, I am.
0: Aye. Yeah. And then back to Cowdenbeath Racewall on the Sunday. A bit of travelling for you then.
2: Yeah, a little bit. We've found that it's worked quite well the past few years, having Crimmond on the Saturday. I love visiting drivers to go all the way up north and then catch Cowdenbeath on the way down, as opposed to having to do Cowdenbeath and then going up the way to Crimmond and then doing the entire trip down when the work on Monday is a bit much.
0: My goodness me, you mean you've got administrators in your sport that are actually thinking about that kind of thing? I just wish other sports worked the same way, because sometimes it's like, what on earth are they, like football matches on a, you know, 8 o'clock on a Sunday night, that kind of thing. So that's brilliant that the guys are actually working this out, because there's a major benefit, isn't it? And it helps the, you know, help Cowdenbeath, because you'll get the bounce back from the Crimmond, you'll get the folk coming down, you'll get, you know, a great wee weekend's entertainment for anybody that's interested in stock cars.
2: Yeah, definitely, and it's proven popular with the drivers as well. I mean, Crimmond's car camps for this weekend have been really good, some of their highest on record, and that's been mainly by putting on the Saturday night, having the meeting up there and then travelling back down. And at this time of year, that works as well, because Crimmond doesn't have any floodlights, so it kind of needs to be daylight for us to have a proper meeting there.
0: So, and where was Jim out last weekend? Was he, because you were down in Cornwall, was Jim out and about last weekend?
2: I think he was in the house. I'm not sure that he made it out.
0: Right.
2: It was a bit of a unique situation last weekend. It's not one that we've had before, I think we've just about managed to make it work, and to be honest, I think that it was worth it going down for those 2 days in the southwest, because the F2 racing and saloons on Sunday as well at Taunton were excellent.
0: Yeah, that was a bit of a, I mean, I'm saying you've got a bit of a travel up to Crimmond, but Cornwall's not exactly around the corner, is it?
2: No, it was 10 hours down the road for us on Saturday morning to get there to that one. So Crimmond will feel quite like a light trip, I think, on Saturday.
0: That's some travel, and that's just how much your involvement is. I think it must be worthwhile for some photographs then, is it?
2: Yeah, I mean, it's an odd-shaped track. It's sort of on a hill. There's no such thing as a back straight. It's a bit of a curve. There's two sort of hairpin corners. It's another unique track. It's a bit like Knock Hill, but not quite as big, and the walls are there. And it's something to see a race there. It's a totally different experience.
0: So, obviously, you're getting some quiet time just now, and listen, I realise that you've got a job to do to take photographs, and it's difficult to take photographs when you're on the phone, chatting away to us. So, what's the next race that's coming up at Knock Hill you're going to be watching?
2: The next one is the F2 final, which is also for the Supreme Championship tonight. There's 26 drivers should be out in that one, so it should be very entertaining.
0: Brilliant. Well, listen, I'll let you get back to your camera, get some super snapping away there, Jack, and we'll catch up with you next week when you can let us know how Crimmond and the race wall went on the Sunday, if that's okay.
2: Yeah, absolutely.
0: Brilliant, Jack. Thanks again for coming on live from Knock Hill Racing Circuit there. It sounds like it's a cracky night. You've got the weather. It's not like it at Knock Hill, so soak it up and enjoy it, mate, and we'll speak to you next week.
2: Thank you.
0: Thanks, Jack. Well, there, yeah. I mean, how many times have you ever spoken to somebody at Knock Hill and it's not raining? It's that night, isn't it? Well, listen, we're closely coming to the end of the show just now. We've been through some cracking wee chats, and I'm just going to have a chat in a second when Davy Gillen, who's come in for Scooter Sounds, that's coming on at 8 o'clock following the news. Davy's coming on with his random selection of wonderful tunes. which he pops on, and he gets his regular listeners to phone in. So if you are a regular listener to Scooter Sounds, it's brilliant that you interact with Davey in this way. It's really good listening, and the music is top notch, absolutely top notch. What he comes up with. So I don't know where he is. Ah, there he is. There he's just wandering around aimlessly. I'm just signalling to him just now, because obviously the situation with Jack there at Knock Hill, it was difficult for him to hear, and he couldn't take. Oh my God, Davey Gillan has got legs.
3: I got legs.
0: We feel a song coming on. How are you tonight, mate?
3: I'm all right, Paul.
0: Aye. Look at this. Aye. Nice wee tattoo there on his leg. So another... I was telling the Wednesday Sports Live listeners that you randomise your music. It's yes. Just whatever suits. It's off the cuff. It's well... You are prepared because you've brought the music along. It's not like the scene for Father Ted where he played Ghost Town 50 times. So and last week we had some visitors in the studio, so it kind of overtook the handover between me to Davey, and Davey had played one of my favourite songs, Ghost in This House by
3: R.D. Taylor.
0: That's one of mine. I've been knocking out the tunes tonight, Davey. I've had a wee bit of All Right Now by Free at the beginning, because we're going to be All Right Now tonight. Segue in there, and then I had a bit of Caledonia. Because we're patriotic. We're speaking to Jockey Landles. I don't know if you heard. Jockey was over in Boston. Brilliant, absolutely brilliant. I think he painted such a fantastic picture of it. It's, you know, for him being there and doing it, and then we've seen it on the television over here, and we've heard it in the news. But when you're hearing somebody that's there that's coming back and is telling you exactly the same stuff, he mentioned Fenway Sports, the baseball, more than he mentioned the Haiti game. What I must say is, as you know, well, I'm a huge New York Jets American football fan. Therefore, I cannot stand the New England Patriots. And they renamed the Patriots ground, which is Gillette Stadium, owned by the Gillette company. Yes, the ones that... shave your face and that. They own the stadium, they own the club, but they renamed it the Boston Stadium. And yet it's about 25 miles outside Boston. So it's kind of like renaming Creamery Park in Bathgate, Edinburgh Stadium, you know. Okay, there's maybe that's a bit of a step too far there with Creamery Park and Foxborough, the wee town. It's like it's got a million people living in it. It's a wee town in America. So they've gone from Bostonians, and now they're down in Miami. And my friend from work, Chris, he's out there with his brother, with Johnny. They're away to the game tonight. Obviously, Davey McQueenie's at it. So we do know people who are representing us out there. And I don't know what you guys are feeling, but the closer it gets, what we're three hours away from kickoff, we'll get the team named about 9:45, might half nine, 9:45. We'll get the team named. Is Stevie Clark going to throw caution to the wind?

0: you know, and we've got Robbo and Tierney and McGinn and McTominay. And listen, do you know, I wish I could play it to you, and I'm sure you, some of you must have heard it, but the not very unofficial, or the very unofficial Scotland World Cup song by, is it DJ or JJ Burns or something like this. It is fantastic. It's really good. It's a listen. The words are not exactly difficult to understand. So get a wee listen to that. But anyway, listen, we're heading over to... I'm saying listen, you've not got a choice. You're tuned into the radio. I've got 20 seconds left. Davey is coming on with Scooter Sounds at 8 o'clock. I've been Laird Gofillan, sitting in for Russell Aitken once again here on the Wednesday Sports Live. Might speak to you next week. We'll see how things go. But after that, listen. Come on, Scotland. Let's go. No Scotland, no party.
1: From the Sky News Centre at 8, it's been the hottest June day ever recorded in the UK as parts of England and Wales swelter under a red weather warning. Gosport in Hampshire saw temperatures hit 36.1 degrees, breaking a previous high set 50 years ago. Hundreds of mothers and babies died or suffered potentially avoidable harm because of systemic failures in maternity care in Nottingham. The Ockenden inquiry also highlights that leaders at the NHS Trust knew there were serious issues but failed to take action. The investigation detailed cases where babies had died, including from oxygen starvation, mismanaged labour and infections. Former midwife Donna Ockenden says more than 2,500 families contributed to her review.
2: Their experiences occurred over more than a decade, and yet the themes that run through those experiences, a failure to listen, a failure to investigate, a failure to learn, are hauntingly consistent.
1: The Trust's apologised. A train driver who died in a crash in Bedfordshire last week passed a red signal moments beforehand. Investigators say it was travelling at nearly 50 miles per hour when it hit the back of a stationary train. Sir Keir Starmer's made what could be his last appearance on the international stage, meeting European leaders in Berlin. Meanwhile, Downing Street says he intends to remain an MP after he steps down as Prime Minister. Thousands of Scotland's fans are preparing for a World Cup-defining clash with Brazil in Miami. Steve Clark's side are aiming to progress from Group C. These supporters in the Florida city are enjoying the pre-match atmosphere.
3: People jumping about, dancing, they're having the time of their life.
4: You bump into other fans and everyone's just so kind to each other.
1: A draw would give them a first-ever place in the knockout stages. And it's claimed taking a five-minute walk every hour is enough to offset the hidden harms from sitting down. That's according to a major study. That's the latest. I'm Faye Rowlands.
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0: There I go, give you a welcome on Black Diamond FM 107.8 on a Wednesday night with the best of scooter sounds here on Black Diamond. Thank you very much. Laird, thanks very much for the sports show.
1: I've just been getting some training for Davey about how to put some decent music on.
0: Because, listen, you've not been missed. Russell's not been missed.
1: Is he not?
0: Get Uncle Russell.
1: Wee Russell, did you see that?
0: Your phone is now. I've got.
1: He was backpacking in the Andes, or he was backpacking in Asda.
0: He's backpacking in Asda. That's what he's doing. He's skiving.
1: Aye, he is.
0: Uncle Russell's skiving.
1: He doesn't have to hide very much. There's not much to hide. No, thanks, Davey, for giving me a wee bit of showing how to press buttons.
0: I forgot what I was going to play.
1: Have you?
0: I forgot what disc I just played.
1: Well, you were going to play CD2.
0: That's right. See, you've learned a lot there.
1: I have. How to press buttons.
0: So I showed you the PF and how you listen to it in the studio and listen to it.
1: Brilliant.
0: So we're here till 10 o'clock tonight before the football kicks off. So stick around with us if you want. You can put the sound down until 10 and put the volume up again. Unless you want to watch the football and listen to Matthew Donaldson after me. The best rock show in Midlothian. It's up to you. Colin Anderson won't be tuned in tonight, heading to the pub to watch the game. So there you go, there's one of my listeners doing. Karen Lawrence, she's tuned in because she told me the day she was tuning in. Anybody else? Groove turning up? No. Oh, there's Nape Day. I've just got him. Neesander, just about Jack Jones, me and Laird. I've sure learned how to work the desk, eh?
1: Aye, that's it.
0: Here we saw my band called The Harringtons.

0: There we go, Sam the Harringtons. Yep, it's me singing. The Harringtons originally back. With 20 years now since they played and recorded that one. She also recorded an original version of a song called She Makes Sense, I played by Big Fat Panda 20 years ago. My goodness me. Anyway, Laird's leaving the building. Thanks very much, Laird.
1: Davey, thank you so much for coming in and showing me the ropes. I spoke to Jeff and he was going to help us out as well. Gives me a wee bit more latitude to put some decent music on. I know what you've got coming up.
0: Bring your CDs, mate.
1: I will do, pal. Right, I will do. Thanks, Davey. Okay, pal.
0: Right, take care.
1: Cheers, folks. Cheers.
0: There you go. That's Laird. He's leaving the building. It's like a hot house in here, by the way. I'm sweating my wee socks off. We're trying to get that. Oh, something beeped. Aircon. Oh, we've got the aircon on, that's it. See, Laird didn't have the aircon on. So I don't care who's listening tonight. I don't know who's out there. Ken, my dad's listening. He messaged me to say good evening. My secret listener, if you're bothering, who's on the way back for Hoyk, is listening in the car. In fact, I'd better check that just to check the message. Right, no bother. Listening all the way up for Hoyk. Thanks very much for tuning in. As I say, they're all waiting for the football, they're all going to the pubs. I'm just here with Jack Jones, Xander's took the night off. Aileen's not here with Xander. So it's David Napal's the night. At least Colin Anderson came on and says they couldn't make it because they're waiting at the pub. Karen Lawrence, she's listening, but she's just waiting at the football at 10 o'clock. But that's it. Anybody else want to say hello to me? Go to the page, The Best in Scooter Sounds on Black Diamond FM, 107.8. Leave me a wee message or join the page, whatever, and I'll catch you soon. There's Laird, he's out the front door. I'm here on myself.
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Here on Black Diamond FM, 107.8 on a Wednesday night. Thanks very much to Liam for the sports show. And I played Ardeen Taylor Ghost at My House as he jumped in his car and headed home to where he stayed in the Hanks of Pans or Port Street. And I can't remember exactly what one it was. Anyway, Temptations, Papa Was a Rolling Stone, one of the top tunes, and it's for Darren Hunter and Junkie Went Up There in Mayfield.

couldn't buy the moon. There goes son of Nolan Porter, if I could only be sure. If you want to leave me, babe. The Yardbirds for your love. And the Temptations and Papa Roach's Rolling Stone before that one. And then a bit of Purple Haze was chucked in, a sort of modest version of Purple Haze. Quite enjoyed that version, by the way. Anyway, moving on swiftly. But here on 8 Mind, eh? A couple of songs for the jam.

There we go, two sudden stops with the jam there. Nearly caught me with that last one. Pretty Green and Start with the Jam. Usually for Colin Adamson, but he's turning the night off because he's away at the pub for a fitty. I didn't realise, I just refreshed the page on Facebook here. I thought I was just sitting here myself, talking and playing songs. Cammy and Linda, good evening to yous. Lord Karen Lawrence and New Karen was in. Andy Bell, good evening, Andy. I'll put a couple of blonde on for you, my pal. Stevie Walker for Perth. He's not been on for a while, but he's listening in now. He was at Santa Ponza last week, if I remember right. Renato, save your love, my darling, save your love. And Renato, he's in, tuned in before the kickoff. Come on, Scotland, he's saying, or come on, it's Scots. Gillian Ashton, good evening, folks. Good evening to you, Gillian. And that seems to be us so far. Andy, Junkie Win, and Darren, they're up there in sunny Mayfield. What a day it's been today. Fantastic. The kids are all right.

Here we go, starting the Beatles, a wee song called The Text Man. The Who, The Kids Are Alright. We're keeping the 60s theme, a wee tune from The Small Faces. From my friend Cammy, out there in Cumbernauld. What's it called? Cumbernauld.

Sun Reflections. That's a new song called Adam and Eve. Which Adam and Eve, it's 1 hour past. We've all got an hour to go and it's kickoff time. I think it's 10 PM is a kickoff. Somebody could correct me on that, please. I think it is 10. I'm not very sure. Now that I think about it, is it 10? I think it is. Anyway, kickoff 10 o'clock, hopefully. Scotland and Brazil live on the TV. After I've finished, by the way. So didn't go away before. Stevie Walker, you try to tell me it's 10 o'clock. You try, Stevie, keep messaging. He's typing away there, Let me see. Eh? What? Oh, I see, right, right, okay. I asked him a question, he's put something, I mean, I thought we were talking about the temperature. Aye, it's hot, but it's not that hot. But aye, Stevie, thanks very much, pal. Anyway, moving on, I think what an nice track we've got now. What did I just play there? Oh, aye. I've got to play this one now. Keep the Northern Soul theme. Ska's coming up soon. Bit of CLF and a bit of Clash as well. Evening, Da.

Anyway, she blew a good thing. I've just had a wee text for the our secret listener. Yep, definitely did. Thank you very much. Anyway, coming up shortly, we're going to have a wee sandwich. It's going to be a Clash, Stiff Little Fingers, Clash, Stiff Little Fingers sandwich. That's what I'm going to do. One each of the songs, and then so it'll be four songs back to back with the Clash and Stiff Little Fingers. Hope you're going to enjoy that. First of all, Toast to My Lady. I've got to play that one.

go sound at Eddie Wilson, a toast to the ladies. Cheers, folks. But as I say, clashed, little fingers, clashed, little fingers, four songs back to back. Starting off with this one.

There you go, four songs back to back. Two from the Staple Fingers and two from the Clash. Hope you enjoyed them. That Armageddon time played up for Ur Gillian Ashton. You can the story. Hope you enjoyed them. A wee song requested from our listener who's came up for Hoyt. She's nearly home and she wanted a wee bit of this before she gets in the house. 8 till 10 p.m. The kickoff's at 11. Gillian Ashton confirmed it. Thank you very much, Bob.

Judy Street, a wee song called What? That's for my serial listener who's on the way back for Hoyt, Neil Lehane. Can you play that for me? No bother. Hey, wee Blondie number for Andy Bell. He likes a big Blondie, a big massive fan. Blondie, played in Tenerife for years. I don't know if she's still playing there. Andy will keep me updated because I'm going to bump into Andy in Tenerife near the end of July. I'm going the 11th till the 25th. I think Andy's going to the 21st. So we do like the wee catch up in Tenerife in the sunshine. Scots Mist, best place, or up at the... where else can we go? Flying Haggis. That's where we'll go up there. Robert's Pub. Aye. Anyway, whatever we go to. So, Andy, a wee song for you. This is Blondie, Sunday Girl. Hope you're enjoying the show so far. I've only got 35 minutes left. Jeepers creepers, how time flies when you're just putting the tunes on. Nae chat, but plenty of songs. Hope you enjoyed it. See you after this one.

There you go, wee tune for Andy Bell. Sunday Girl, That's Blondie. Hope you enjoyed that one, Andy. Jelly and Loved, Armageddon, Time of the Clash. We know the story behind it, but aye. I just thought I'd play that Friday night, pal. Just wee memories, why not, eh? Hey, what come and see us kebabs this weekend? We're playing up at Letham Community Club up in Letham, outside Perth, or in Perth, whatever you want to call it. Stevie Walker, he's the main man for that. He's our booking manager up there in Perth. He's been quiet of late. He's not been the best of health, but he's getting there slowly. So, all the best to you, pal, and I'll see you Saturday. We'll be up about 7 o'clock-ish, ish, around about that time. Doors open about 8, and we're on till your own time, but discos, kebabs. We've got to do 3 sets of time, a 30-minute, 30-minute, a 45-minute, just to break it up, because people are hanging about too long waiting for the band to come on, so we thought we'd change our format to a 30, 30 and a 45. Why no? Getting you everything, so. If you want, they're kicking about up in Perth, the Letham Community Club, do come and join us for that one. Stevie Walker's listening now, so thanks very much, Stevie, and we'll see you up there soon. Got a wee bit of disco now, Crown Heights Affair. A wee song you gave me love, this is for our lads and lasses up there in Mayfield. Junkie Went Down, Hunter and Andy. I don't know if Debbie's here or no. Bob McLear and Gillian, you used to listen, you know, said. Bob's keen a bit silent now. Billy McLear, sorry. He's keen a bit quiet now. He was sitting in the solos waiting in the football. Gonna play 2 Scotland songs before we finish tonight, so I will go for about 10 to 8. Let us go away in peace and harmony. Go and watch your football and hope for the best for your team.

a wee tune with Crown Heights Affair. I hope you enjoyed that one, a wee disco classic there. Oh, sorry, Clark. Now, Karen, here we go again. Karen Lawrence is the one that tells me. Is that crossover, is it disco, or is it soul, or what is it? I just didn't get it. I never have got it. Karen, you should try to explain it to me one time, but I still never got what the difference was. What's crossover, what's 80s, what's... Just play the tune. If you like the tune, you want to dance, just dance. There's nobody arguing with you. They're nobody watching you. Hey, here we go. Some ska. Real music for real men and women. Here on Black Diamond FM 107.8, Wednesday night, 24th of June. Here the nights are fair drawn in, eh? Cheapers. Never noticed.

there's a mix-up with this song here, right? Me and Miggy Sinclair used to have a wee debate about this, because I got this single many, many years ago when it first came out, and it was a band called Buff, B-O-F-F, Rude Boys Are Back in Town. It was later released by a band called Boss, B-O-S-S, Rude Boys Are Back in Town. The exact same song, but the name changed in the band. And Miggy always used to say to me, no, they're the original, no, they're the original, blah, blah, blah. It went on for long enough, and I gave up the debate eventually. It's Buff, Rude Boys Are Back in Town. We'll be there in Letham Bowling Club. The Rude Boys will be back in town in Letham Bowling Community Club, sorry, this Saturday. If you come along to see us, do join us. You hear this one as well? I love this one. Love singing it. Not that I can sing, by the way, as you all know. I never

madness, it must be love. Yep, it is love here. I can feel it off of you. Feeling the love for the listeners, great. Right, it's that time of night. It's an hour to go, around 10 minutes to go with the kickoff, and it's nearly time for the Albert Fittery Ball, if you're listening and watching, whatever. Get yous in the mood, eh? I can't believe it's no Scotland, no party on the library desk here. So I had to play this one. Sorry.

can hear us singing. There you go, Seven Nation Army, White Stripes, getting you in the mood, no Scotland, no party. Kick off at 11 o'clock, thanks to Gillian. I'll be here in time for that one. Coming up after 10, Matthew Ronalds from the Best of Rock in Midlothian. If you like your rock music, listen to Matthew. No party. Got to be the best fans in the world, Scotland fans. Got to be.

0: Right, that's going to be it for me. I'll play two more Scottish songs to get you back in the mood for the football, and I'll see you back here next Wednesday. Until then, have a great week. Hope they do it tonight. It's a Tartan Army. We'll be coming with a Hampden Roar mix in the Corries, Flower of Scotland, to get you in the mood, and I'll see you back next week. See you in Letham if you haven't got to Perth. Win, lose or draw, we're still Scottish at the end of the day.
1: When you hear the noise of the Tartan Army boys, we'll be coming.

Dan Hunter, a junkie winning Andy up there in Mayfield. Karen Lawrence and Dean there, I think it's Wigan she's tied in that way. Andy Bell, thanks very much. Gillian Ashton, thank you, Gillian. Lyndon Carr, McRae, good evening, thank you very much for tuning in tonight. Granato, thank you. Stevie Walker up there in Perth, see you on Saturday, my pal. And anybody else that's listening, there's no telling me. My dad, he's listening. Thanks very much, Dad. We'll see you maybe on Friday for some scran. If not, take care. Love yous all. See you next week.

Good night, everyone. Have a great week. Now for the national anthem.

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2: Animals can't speak to drivers, but if they could, they would be asking us, telling us by the sounds of it, to put our litter and fruit waste in the bin. 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No wonder they sound miffed. So let's lend them a paw. 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National Highways. And what's that? 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
2: From the Sky News Centre at midnight. Scotland are taking on Brazil in their attempt to progress from the group stages of the World Cup for the first time in their history. Live to Joe Rawson now, who's at a fan park in the US.
3: Scotland 0, Brazil 2. It's the Brazilian fans celebrating here. Those Steve Clarke side have actually acquitted themselves fairly well in Miami, but they were architects of their own downfall in conceding the opening goal, with Scott McKenna caught in possession. Vinicius Junior slotted in after 7 minutes. He doubled the lead in the first half. Injury time, heading in across. It'll take some turnaround for Scotland to get back in this. They're losing 2-0.
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2: From the Sky News Centre at 1. Scotland have been taking on Brazil as they aim to reach the knockout stages of the World Cup for the first time. Live to Joe Rawson at a fan park in the US.
3: The Scotland World Cup party all but over. They trail Brazil by 3-0 in Miami. A defensive mistake handed Vinicius Junior his first after 7 minutes. He got his second heading in on the stroke of half-time, with Matheus Cunha finishing the scoring in the second half. Scott McTominay and Lauren Shanklin have come close, but Scotland haven't found a breakthrough. Scotland 0, Brazil 3.
2: Today we'll see the second day of a red heat health warning for parts of the UK, with yesterday becoming the UK's hottest ever June day, hitting 36.1 degrees in parts of Surrey and Hampshire. Many places could see even hotter conditions later. The biggest maternity investigation in NHS history found hundreds of mothers and babies died or were harmed due to systematic failures. Senior midwife Donna Ockenden's report looked into Nottingham's University Hospitals. Sarah and Jack Hawkins' daughter's death in 2016 could have been avoided.
4: It was absolutely brutal. You know, when your baby dies, you go home with an empty car seat, but my body had still given birth.